0: back at it for Sports Saturday. All thanks to the Big River Tavern Barry Hotel. Lockie and Robbie Norton this morning. Nobby, I had a couple of days off this week. Had a bit of a illness hit me.
1: Did you
0: cold
1: catch
0: and
1: up?
0: Flu season?
1: That's no good. Good to have you back.
0: Oh, I'm battling through it.
1: But did you check out the some of the screen stuff to get up with a bit of world sport?
0: Oh, I did. There was a bit of sport happening. International football's biggest tournament. I'm talking the world game football, the round ball version.
1: So the 2026 FIFA World Cup.
0: Well, just tiptoeing around the edges here, and I'll be not knowing to say that too many times because they are listening. And we've got to be careful.
1: Really interesting tournament. Can I call it a tournament?
0: Yes, I think tournament is okay.
1: Yep, okay. So really interesting. 48 teams, more than they've ever had at this round before, right? Featuring a group stage, which they're currently in. 12 groups of four teams. Aussies in Group D, knocked off Turkey in their first game. Would probably only have to get a draw out of their remaining two games to go through, because this is how it works. It goes from 48 teams to the two best teams in each of the 12 groups. So 12 groups of four to get the 48.
0: Mm-hmm.
1: So the top two in each of those 12 go through. So there's 24. And the eight best third place teams go through. The next round's only 32. Doesn't even halve. Like normally when you look at a tennis tournament.
0: Well, previously it was 32 down to 16.
1: Correct. So it goes into the next round, which will be the second round, is a round of 32. But they're all knockout teams, right? Every game's a knockout game. And then, of course, it goes to 16, 8, 4, 2, and the World Cup final. So the Aussies, I reckon they're absolutely certain on the back of that win against Turkey, 2-0, good percentage, to get to the round of 32. So that means they get to the knockout round, which is all you want to get to, really, in this. And then each game is what it is, you know.
0: It's a bonus after that.
1: Yeah, absolutely. And I think that it's a straight out, like I said, straight out knockout. This expanded 48 teams, though, has brought through a lot of teams that maybe shouldn't have been there through qualification. You know, they normally used to play group qualifications.
0: Yeah, and it was quite a big deal when Australia was previously didn't qualify.
1: Well, we're in Oceania. We're up against
0: back then, Oceania
1: included Japan.
0: But the top team in that didn't get an automatic qualification. No. They had to play the third place South American team.
1: Correct.
0: Which was always Uruguay.
1: Yeah, and we got knocked out a couple of times.
0: Multiple
1: during the
0: times.
1: Process. Yeah, which is good because we're through. But look, and it's a young side, playing all right, 2-0 victory. Can't knock that. We've got to get behind them and see how it rolls. But I can't help but feel it. But interesting, Lockie, when you looked at the schedule, who was playing who, they're playing all over America. Atlanta, Georgia, LA, Texas. Games are all over the place.
0: Even in the northern state of Canada.
1: Well, it's basically...
0: No disrespect to our Canadian friends this morning.
1: This is basically being hosted by North America. Canada, US and Mexico are hosting some games.
0: Yeah.
1: So it's actually those three countries, that's almost like half the world's area, isn't it?
0: And I've got to be honest, I thought when they said the US had this tournament, it was the United States. I did not have any idea that there was games outside of the United States of America.
1: And I quite frankly expected them all to be played pretty much on the West Coast.
0: Yep, no.
1: Or maybe I thought maybe New York, LA, you know, maybe Texas, but Atlanta, Georgia.
0: Kansas is a game.
1: Yeah, there you go.
0: Right in the middle.
1: So you wouldn't mind being in the States and following some of this around because you're getting some pretty good looks at the country.
0: Absolutely. It'd be quite the fanfare if you can afford a ticket, Nobby Norton.
1: So go to the Socceroos?
0: I'm here and they're not cheap. Yes.
1: Go to the Socceroos?
0: Go to the Socceroos. You can say that.
1: Yep. Here we go.
0: This is Sports Saturday for the Bigger Tavern Barry Hotel.
2: 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Run by two stars, Tracy and Gary, the accidental publicans. Now, this pub needs help, lots of it. Thankfully, loads of amazing people have jumped on board to save this pub, like the man I'm calling King Richard, the foreman, legendary sign writer, Cyclone, looking after flooring, Keegan, paint job by Barry. And what about Dennis Scott, our celebrity TV landscaper? And what does every great Aussie pub need? Live music. What about Shannon Knoll? So much work has already been done, but the clock is ticking. Only 1 week until the grand reopening. See the Reno on the Christian O'Connell socials.
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1: Another big day of sport right here at 5RM Sports Saturday. Lachie Mitchell, Nobby Norton this morning at Riverland Football League Round 8 today. Nobby, the halfway mark of the season. Looking forward to a big game. We're going to be at Bury the Demons taking on Loxton. But before we chat about that, just recapping last weekend's games. We're at the Lakeside for the Fisher Cup and a thrilling draw we witnessed.
2: Is that the first draw we've had at 5RM Football that we've
1: It is broadcast? in the modern era for 5RM Football.
2: In the modern...
1: Yeah.
2: In the...
1: last 5 years anyway.
2: Yeah, I enjoyed the game immensely and it ebbed and flowed basically. So we've had a couple of really good... Well, last time Barmer played Bury in Bury, that was 1 point and the lead changed in the last 30 seconds, you know, both ways.
1: Yeah.
2: So that was good game footy. Looking at the whole comp though, and we said closest round ever, and it's not only been a close round and it gets to that stage where anyone can beat any team on any particular day, which is exactly what we want, but it's also been a season of where teams have, like Wakery won their first five.
1: Yeah.
2: Now dropped a couple.
1: Mm-hmm.
2: Loxton North lost their first three.
1: And then picked up. And
2: now have won five in a row.
1: Loxton won their first three, dropped a couple. Now they're back in the winner's circle. Yeah.
2: Barmer has sort of been...
1: slow start, then came good a bit.
2: And Bury, struggling, have got the one win, but have lost so many close... Oh, and a drawn one, have lost so many close games. One point.
1: A lot of games leading at half-time or three-quarter time as well, which is always heartbreaking.
2: And Renmark, of course, at the foot of the table... But I think that could change today.
1: Yeah, and some close results this year for Renmark. And all it needed was a couple of kicks to go the other way and Renmark could have easily been two or three wins.
2: So they're in the unlikely position over the last 5 or 6 years of being bottom at 1-6, is it?
1: Yep, 1-6 without 7 games, yep.
2: Yep, so, but they, for me, I think if I'm Josh Vader, you try and park that and say our season starts today, fellas.
1: Mm-hmm.
2: We win today, we're on a charge to the finals.
1: I like it. Positive energy.
2: So how do you think they're going to go today, Lachie?
1: Well, they're playing Wakery at Renmark, so I think that's in their favour. The last time these teams played was a pretty small margin. I think it was only 10 points the difference.
2: I don't reckon Wakery won up there for a while.
1: No. So I think it's in playing into the hands of the Rovers. Rovers have got a young side. Coach Josh Vader's trialling a lot of young players at the moment, which is what you need to do in the situation he's in. Just see what every youngster's got before settling on what you think is the best team and have a run for the finals.
2: Yeah, problem I see for Renmark is I think Wakery got a really good forward line. My mail was that Cade Hilton was on one leg and still kicked 5 goals last week. Like, when I say on one leg, not fully fit.
1: Mm-hmm.
2: Spenceley back in today from suspension.
1: I'm not aware of that one. I haven't
2: But they've got a good forward lineup. They got Hay, a recruit this year, has been kicking goals, dangerous. Potts, who's not bad around the big sticks, and of course, their Sean King, their gun forward. So I reckon they've got a dangerous forward line, and that will hold a lot of Renmark's better players in defence, which means their forward line will struggle.
1: Yeah, it's certainly one to watch. We'll have to see what side actually runs out onto the field to what's listed today as well. That can always be a bit of a tricky one there.
2: Yep.
1: We're at Bury. We'll chat about that game in a second. But Loxton North host Barmer and Monash, and this is also very dynamic. These sides, second and third on the ladder as we speak, North half a game in front.
2: Yeah, Barmer with a reasonable record over at Panther Park, though. And North with a few players out. Brock Viney-Oates missing on leave. Jared Buckley missing not sure why, injury or whatever. They're not at full strength, the Panthers, and I reckon Barmer are.
1: Yep, and although it was a draw last week, what I've seen from Barmer after that slow start is a bit of leaf building, and it's building every week.
2: Well, they came from behind to draw that game.
1: Yeah, yep.
2: So a bit of confidence there, and you don't lose confidence with a draw.
1: No, and I think, you know, Barmer's structures and ability to ramp things up and slow things down when they need to, North will have to keep an eye on that.
2: I think Beach will be a problem for them unless they've got a lockdown defender, which they don't normally have. I mean, skipper Cody Vumard sort of plays as a free agent and a repelling player, an intercept player. I don't think you can do that against Beach. And I reckon the wild card that returns for the Roos tomorrow is... the fella that gets in under the ball and goes hard all day, and he's been missing so far this year, Matt Watke.
1: Yeah, absolutely. That's a big in for the Barmer Monash Roos. And you look at North Side, who have they got to line up? Are they going to try and tag? I wouldn't have thought so. They'll try and win the game on their own terms. Does that work every week?
2: I reckon it'll be Joel Worsfold and Watke head-to-head, and whoever gets their hands on it and uses it the best, which Worsfold's very good at, and he's key to the Panthers, but Watke's going to be a thorn in their side.
1: Yep. Quick one, we're at Berry today. The Demons host Loxton. It's a pretty important game for both sides. Berry, they need to get some wins to get a bit closer to the finals. Loxton, on the other hand, well, a win today would just build that buffer out a little bit because these sides are fourth and fifth on the ladder.
2: I think that makes it key, and that's why I'm glad we're going there, Lockie, for game of the day, because it is in terms of the season. You know, like, and also the game at Renmark becomes a little bit of that as well, but more so for Berry, because I think Berry have been a bit like Port Adelaide.
1: Yeah.
2: Dropped a lot of games by little or nothing. And look, they'll have their work cut out with them against Loxton, because once again, Loxton with a reasonable forward setup and good midfield unit with Bibby and Co in the middle and the skipper. I'm tipping the skipper, Jesse Will. To play up forward. He has a good record of kicking goals at Berry.
1: All right.
2: Handfuls of goals.
1: We're going to have more on that this afternoon here at 5RM. Cannot wait. This is Sports Saturday.

0: 5RM. 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From Monash to Moorook, Wakery to Winky, we've got you covered. 5RM.
1: Just about out of time for sports Saturday, Nobby Norton, but another big week of sport it has been, and a bit of news when it comes to the world of motorsport. F1 last week, Nobby, you were absolutely celebrating like there was no tomorrow after your man claimed a win with the red car.
2: Well, I wouldn't say he's my man, but I love it when the prancing horse wins, Lockie. It sort of harks back to yesteryear. And look, Lewis Hamilton, seven-time world champion, right?
1: Mm.
2: Had his first win in a Grand Prix for 2 years, a two-year winless streak, and first win since he moved to Ferrari from Mercedes to Ferrari at the start of 2025, and extended his record. He took his 106th career win, which I thought he had some podium finishes in China, Canada and Monaco, but actually got the win, and it really tickled my fancy. And you know what? He's second in the championship.
1: Oh, it's good to see.
2: And behind Antonelli, who didn't finish.
1: And you're right, Nobby, a Ferrari victory, it's like everything is proper in the world again, because it shows that any disorganised organisation on their day can get it done. Because it is great to follow, but it's hilarious to watch outside.
2: It's another tick for the chaos theory.
1: Oh, it's very true.
2: Don't you reckon?
1: And long may it live. Yeah, long may it live. Keep it going.
2: I reckon almost, if you're a F1 driver, a young guy, take Oscar Piastri for a chance. You really need to do a stint at Ferrari to understand exactly how Formula One can really go.
1: Well, one of their previous drivers, Carlos Sainz, who's now at Williams, famously was calling the strategy from the car. Genius. But I love it. I
2: think it should be part of you. Like
1: your apprenticeship.
2: You have not had an F1 career unless you race for Ferrari.
1: No, it's Or Lewis Hamilton had to tick it off. Yeah. That proves the theory.
2: Hey, look, Lockie, before we leave today, and we're about to leave, we'll be back this afternoon. Look, we've got to wish Tony Modra and his family all the best. A really unlucky accident he had there on Thursday, where a tree fell on his truck in bad wind while he was returning home. Look, from all reports, it will take him some time to recover, but he will recover. So his fingers crossed for him. We know he's one of our guns, Riverlanders, and we want to make sure that he's well.
1: Absolutely. Well said, Nobby. We'll catch you this afternoon for 5RM Footy. New sport weather next.
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12: Good morning, Alana McIntyre here with the latest. Anthony Albanese has congratulated the Socceroos on the way they played during their 2-0 loss to the United States at the World Cup.
13: But certainly the way that they played out the entire 90 minutes plus six, plus a little bit extra for the referee getting cramp, something I haven't seen before.
12: The PM also saying the Aussies chanting about free healthcare in Seattle warmed his heart. Two men have been charged after they allegedly lit flares at a World Cup watch party in Sydney's Darling Harbour early this morning, and one man suffered burns to his face. Mounted police had to be called in to calm down a wild World Cup crowd in Melbourne as well, as supporters stormed across barriers and flares were set off at Federation Square. The Australian Federal Agriculture Minister is urging Australians not to touch sick or dead birds or animals. It comes as a suspected case of H5 bird flu was detected in WA. Overseas, questions are being raised about what caused two trains to collide in the UK, killing the train driver and leaving 11 others with serious injuries. Almost 90 people have been hurt in the crash in the eastern Bedford area, north of London. And Pauline Hanson has requested more security and is pleading for AFP protection after she received a number of threats against her and her family.
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12: The USA was just too good for the Socceroos in this morning's World Cup clash. The newsroom's John Michael is in Seattle with the wash-up.
14: The Aussies have crashed back to earth at Lumen Field this morning with a 2-0 loss to the host nation. Coach Tony Popovich raised eyebrows after starting last week's goal scorers Nestori Irrenkunda and Connor Metcalf on the bench, and it backfired with the Americans dominating possession in the opening half. The Socceroos now face Paraguay in San Francisco on Friday in their crucial final group match.
12: And Hawthorn defeated the Suns in the AFL.
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19: Cloudy this morning with a chance of some showers. Tomorrow partly cloudy, some morning fog, light winds 14. Morning fog mostly sunny with light winds 15 for Monday. Today a top of 15.
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8: 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But we have what they don't. Strong will.
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11: Hi there, Alana McIntyre here with the latest. Confirmation this morning, the deadly H5 bird flu strain has arrived in Australia. Agriculture Minister Julie Collins says CSIRO lab results show a now dead bird that was found near Esperance in WA had the strain, and further testing is underway on a second.
12: This is the highly pathogenic strain of concern that has been circulating globally, and this is its first detection on mainland Australia. The samples from another sick bird, a giant petrel, have now been tested at Western Australia's laboratory and has also returned a suspected positive result. These samples will now also be sent to CSIRO's laboratory for confirmatory testing.
11: She says there's no evidence of mass mortality yet or any evidence of infection in poultry. Wild scenes across the nation at World Cup watch parties this morning. Two 20-year-old men have been charged in Sydney after they set off flares at Darling Harbour. One man had to be taken to hospital with facial burns. In Melbourne, mounted police had to intervene as soccer fans crashed over barriers at Federation Square. Doctors say AFL icon Tony Modra is showing some promising signs following his crash in South Australia. The Crows legend is now critical but stable. And Italy's Prime Minister says she's appalled by Donald Trump, the US president claiming the Italian leader wanted a picture with him so badly at the G7 summit earlier this week that he felt sorry for her.
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11: Not the result the Aussies were hoping for at the World Cup this morning. The newsroom's John Michael is in Seattle with all the details.
14: The Socceroos were outclassed by the USA in this morning's clash at Lumen Field. The host nation winning 2-0 after finding the back of the net twice in an opening half where they dominated possession. The Aussies also picked up 4 yellow cards in the defeat, with Harry Suter, Geordie Boss, Alessandro Ceccardi and Jacob Italiano all receiving warnings. The Socceroos now play Paraguay next Friday in their crucial final group group match.
11: In the AFL, the Hawks beat the Suns.
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1: Cloudy this morning with a chance of some showers. Tomorrow, partly cloudy, some morning fog, light winds 14. Morning fog, mostly sunny with light winds 15 for Monday. Today, a top of 15.
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13: Hi there, Alana McIntyre here with the latest. The deadly H5 bird flu has arrived down under, but so far there is no evidence of mass mortality. Overnight testing from a dead bird initially found near Esperance in WA has confirmed it was infected with the same strain, which has had catastrophic impacts on wildlife across the globe. Chief Veterinarian Officer Beth Cookson says initial tests show another sick bird has the same strain as well.
14: A giant petrel in the same vicinity have now been tested at Western Australia's laboratories and also returned a suspected positive result for H5 bird flu. This will be sent to the Australian Centre for Disease Preparedness for confirmatory testing.
13: So far, there's no evidence of infection in poultry. Pauline Hanson has requested more protection from the AFP after she received death threats. Anthony Albanese blaming hateful commentary for turning the temperature up.
15: We need to turn the temperature down. Every Member of Parliament should be able to go about their business free from any threats or any intimidation. And the AFP do a terrific job.
13: Doctors are warning Australians not to take counterfeit weight loss drugs. The unapproved peptide product Retta has now been linked to several cases of acute liver damage in Victoria. And Devil Wears Prada star Anne Hathaway is pregnant. The actress now expecting her third child.
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13: The Socceroos will take on Paraguay next after being beaten by the US in Seattle 2-0. Socceroos coach Tony Popovich admits the Aussies weren't up to scratch, especially in the first half.
17: I don't know if it was the occasion, but we looked sluggish, heavy-legged. They were quicker, they were more powerful.
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13: And in the AFL, the Hawks have recorded a 16-point victory over the Suns.
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19: 5RM, Riverland and Mallee weather.
20: Cloudy this afternoon with the chance of some showers. Tomorrow, morning fog, partly cloudy, light winds 14 atop and 15 partly cloudy after some morning fog for Monday. This afternoon, a top of 15.
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14: I'm John Fabris. Confirmation today of H5 flu found in a migratory bird near WA's Esperance. A first for Australia's mainland. National Chief Vet Dr. Beth Cookson describing the risk to agriculture such as poultry currently as low.
15: Where we see those risks arise is where wild waterfowl, in particular ducks and the like, interacting with livestock.
14: Our PM's flagged a decision on whether the fuel excise discount will be extended from July 1 will be announced in the next few days as Australia keep securing shiploads from the Middle East supply squeeze.
16: We not only had the cut to the fuel excise, we also had the considerable investment underwriting these deals on the spot market.
14: And Italy's PM's given Donald Trump a spray, denying his claim she begged for a photo with him at the G7 summit.
17: Donald Trump's declarations are completely fabricated. I am frankly stunned. I don't know why the US president behaves this way towards his own allies.
14: Translation on DW News.
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18: A blow for the Socceroos at the FIFA World Cup. Our reporter John Michael is in Seattle with the wash-up from this morning's clash against the USA.
19: Australia was outclassed by the host nation in today's group match at Lumen Field. The Socceroos losing 2-0 after conceding both goals in the opening half. Coach Tony Popovich coming under fire for starting last week's goal scorers Nestori Irinkunda and Connor Metcalf on the bench. The Aussies now face Paraguay in San Francisco next Friday in a crucial final group match.
18: Round 15 of the AFL back underway. Adelaide facing Melbourne at the Oval. D's defender Jack Lever marking his 200th game against the club where he made his debut.
20: Yeah, full circle, isn't it? Super excited, first and foremost. I feel like it's been a little bit of time between 150 and 200 for me. Obviously, last year had a really disappointing year individually. And yeah, kind of, I guess it goes through your mind. Are you ever going to get to that milestone?
18: Hawthorn has climbed to third on the table with a 16-point win over the Suns last night on the Gold Coast. And Alex Demidor and Rinky Hishikata have lost their quarterfinals at the Queen's Club Championships. That's Sport. I'm Harrison Preeve.
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4: Cloudy this afternoon with the chance of some showers. Tomorrow, morning fog, partly cloudy, light winds 14 atop at 15, partly cloudy after some morning fog for Monday. This afternoon, a top of 15.
21: And right now, at the Davilli's Air Conditioning Weather Station, it's 14 degrees.
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0: haven't heard this in a while. Not often heard, but always remembered. 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
8: I'm John Fabris, decimating wildlife globally. H5 flus now verified from a migratory bird near WA's Esperance. A first appearance for Australia. Threatened Species Commissioner Fiona Fraser lays out a possible scenario.
9: If bird flu establishes in Australia, it will not be everywhere all at once, and there'll be parts of the country that it probably never reaches. So it depends again on which populations are impacted.
8: One of the drivers was killed, 89 passengers injured in a two-train crash near Bedford, north of London. This witness speaking to ITV.
10: A lot of walking wounded, broken noses, cuts, that sort of thing. Lots of air ambulances.
8: 11 are in a very serious condition, another 22 described as serious. Dubbed the King of the North, Andy Burnham stormed home in a UK by-election. It sets the stage for him to challenge Keir Starmer for the job of PM, advocating a fresh direction for Britain's Labour Party.
11: To make the country feel like it's working again, to make people feel hope again.
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13: A loss for our Socceroos in their FIFA World Cup clash against the USA. Our reporter John Michael in Seattle with the wrap-up.
14: Australia has been outplayed by the host nation this morning. An own goal by Cam Burgess, followed by an Alex Freeman goal, sealed a 2-0 result at Lumen Field. Socceroos coach Tony Popovich coming under a bit of fire for starting last week's goal scorers Connor Metcalf and Nestori Irinkunda on the bench.
13: Elsewhere, Brazil sealed a 3-0 victory over Haiti. Morocco edged out Scotland 1-0. Around the ground to the AFL, the Demons are leading the Crows by 1 point at halftime at Adelaide Oval. The Blues and Giants to go toe-to-toe at NG Stadium. Carlton's caretaker coach Josh Fraser is searching for ways to curtail the orange tsunami.
15: Their ability to get speed on the ball, handball, you've got elite runners off half-back.
12: They've got a midfield that can get hold of you quickly, and they've got dangerous options up forward.
13: Collingwood to tackle Port Adelaide tonight at the MCG. And it's Supercars. Brodie Kostecki launches from pole in this afternoon's race in Darwin. That's Sport. I'm Harrison Preeve.
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15: Cloudy this afternoon with the chance of some showers. Tomorrow, morning fog, partly cloudy, light winds 14 atop at 15, partly cloudy after some morning fog for Monday. This afternoon, a top of 15.
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0: Saturday afternoon at 5 RM as we head to RFL headquarters as the Berry Demons host the Loxton Tigers. 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
10: And a very good afternoon to you right across the Riverland and Mallee right here at 5RM Football. Lockie Whittle, Robbie Norton this afternoon live from Riverland Football League headquarters. Always love saying that. Round 8, Riverland footy on 5RM. Nobby Norton, good afternoon. Welcome to you.
11: Good afternoon, Lockie. Good afternoon, everybody tuned in. Hey, different spot for us today. Not too bad at all over here in the clubroom side.
10: Well, after 5 years of service to the Riverland Football League, we got an upgrade, Nobby Norton. And, yeah, we're testing it out today, clubroom side. Looking forward to it here at Berry this afternoon. The Demons on the field now warming up. Loxton Tigers shouldn't be too far away, you would have thought, getting out on the field.
11: No, a couple of key changes to both sides today. For Berry, for the home team, Michael McRae missing, being replaced by first gamer Lucas Laurie, Lockie.
10: Yeah, stepping into the side. It's always exciting when there's a debutant here at 5RM Riverland Football, and we'll be keeping a close eye on him throughout the game, as always. In the Loxton side, a couple of changes as well, Nobby Norton. A couple of big ones.
11: Yeah, big changes. A couple of big outs for Loxton Tigers. Drew Kosolke and probably their number one seed, Harley Campbell, I reckon, and probably currently in the top three on the podium for the Willis Medal, I would say, at this early stage. Harley missing two today, which will be a big out for them, replaced by Lane Smith and Josh Marlow. Look, this kind of, to me, I had Loxton down to win this game on the back of some pretty good form leading into it, although you can't question Berry's form and their team on their home deck. But crucial game for both sides, Lockie. I'm

0: Yeah, look, halfway point of the season. If I was looking at this actually only last night, if you want to have a fair dinkum tilt at the finals, I reckon after round 12, you probably need at least 4 wins. All right, and we're around 8 now. Berry have got 1.5.
1: Yeah, so they need this one today.
0: Bearing in mind it's a 16-round season, just to lay that out.
1: And bearing in mind that you can get into the finals with a losing record, as we saw last year. Didn't Loxton North get in with 4 wins or 5 wins?
0: Yeah, it ended up being 6, I think.
1: 6, did it?
0: But yeah.
1: Came from 3rd all the way
0: to... That's what my theory. I think at a minimum you need to have 4 at round 12.
1: Yeah, so they need to get on a roll, and no better opportunity than today against Loxton here on their home deck, coming off some pretty good form with that draw in the Fisher Cup last week. A game that, you know, ebbed and flowed, and they could have almost pinched that. And when you look at Barmer and Monash sitting in a playoff for second and third, and to this year, Berry against Barmer, they've dropped a game by a point and drawn a game with them. And Barmer, defending premiers.
0: Yeah, too true. It's a very close season, that's for sure. And just quickly, other games this afternoon we'll keep an eye on as well. The Renmark Rovers hosting the Wakery Magpies. That's a crucial game for the Rovers this afternoon. Also, out at Panther Park, it's very interesting dynamic there between the Loxton North Panthers, the home side, and the Barmer and Monash Roos. And I think we'll find out, you know, which one may be the real deal this afternoon out there.
1: Yeah, it'd be whoever can handle the conditions, and it will be chilly out there.
0: Absolutely, yep. You can think of going on an Antarctic expedition, you know, on the Aurora Australis. I think they've got a new one now. I don't think it's the Aurora Australis anymore, but why would you need to do that when you can just come to the Berry Oval with the RF headquarters?
1: Hey, look, in saying that, the Oval's in absolute mint condition, isn't it? Like, absolute great surface, and... players not actually, although I did see a little bit of the seconds and a couple of players losing their footing, but I think it might be that day when you put the what we used to call the screw-ins in.
0: The long stops,
1: yes.
0: Righto. Okay. I'm not sure if they're legal there anymore, Nobby Norton. I know in the AFL they get a bit hot on them these days.
1: How the football boots souls have changed over the journey.
0: That could be the name of your book, Nobby Norton. My Life in Football Told Through Studs on Boots.
1: It might be from nail-in to screw-in to moulded.
0: Well, with the fibre cement clouts, you'll sort of go, were they? This is 5RM Footy for McDonald's, Renmark and McCaffrey. It's really worth making the detour for. Rich round and available on the all-day menu. Look, just looking at this game right in front of us now, both sides going through their warm-ups. Last time they played, it was Loxton that got the win by just 2 goals in what was a very close game. And Berry did have Loxton's measure in stages that game. And that's really been Loxton's Berry's story through the year. They've had the measure of every side they've played in parts of games, but putting a four-quarter effort together, and I think they've been a bit unlucky in a couple. They've come out on the wrong side of a coin toss a few times, not an actual coin toss at the start of the game, more a metaphorical coin toss.
1: Yep.
0: They find themselves with 1 win and a draw last week. But doesn't matter where the Demons are, and that's what I like about them, and I think you'd be the same, Nobby Norman. You always get a contest.
1: Yeah, absolutely. I'm looking for who can get their hands on the footy first and get some drive out of the middle. And with Campbell out, and even Kosolke normally off his wing, they'll lose some metres gained from both those players. They'll be looking for players like Jesse Will, the skipper, to step up. We got the Evans boys, Jacob and Caden, both win a fair bit of hard ball in and around the middle. And Daniel Bibby, who is a new recruit this year, he knows how to find the football. For Berry, he'll be looking for Patrick Minchella to step up. He's hard at it over there. And also Tyron Miller, who... it's been a bit of a revelation for them, but also look for some of their other hard-running players like Grieger off halfback, the captain, Shay Hawkins, who's not only been a hard runner and a distributor of the ball, but also a goal kicker for him this year.
0: Yeah, absolutely, and I think that's what we saw last week with a couple of players out for the Berry Demons. They've thrown the team around, but I think they've stumbled on a pretty good formula. Hawkins in the 50 up forward and leave Darcy Minchella in the ruck.
1: Yeah, the other player I haven't mentioned from the Berry lineup is Lucas White, and he's a touch above most in the league, although his brother's missing today back at West Adelaide.
0: I'm not sure on that one, Nobby Norton.
1: He's not on the list.
0: I didn't get that one sorted, but yeah, we'll keep an eye out, that's for sure.
1: He's not on my list, Lockie, so until we see him out there, we'll have to assume that he's not going to take part in today's game.
0: Mentioned Jesse Will before, Nobby Norton. Yep. He is Loxton's leading goal scorer. He's kicked 11 goals for the year, but importantly, it's a bit over 18% of their total goals

0: for the side in all games. So shows you, I guess, the importance of him as he goes to toss the coin now and try to work out which way the goals might be easier to get to.
1: Both the skippers in the middle, Jesse Will and Shay Hawkins. Will winning the toss, pointing towards the 5RM end, Lockie, as rain, sort of misty rain, starts to fall here at headquarters. Might make the conditions just a little bit more slippery underfoot, a little bit harder to handle the football.
0: I will say this ground does have a lot more of that black river clay that you see in parts of the Riverland, Nobby. No, your background in soil types. That means it can be very slippery, but doesn't actually go very deep. You know, you can slip on the surface quite easy.
1: Look, I'm well, background in it, Lockie. I did study soil pathology at Roseworthy College. Actually, did all right in that. That was early days, year, first term.
0: Can you remember
1: year.
0: Any of it?
1: Not really. But what I am looking at here at Berry Oval is the rain is actually picking up a little bit. Umpires would be really happy with that, not having just come out of a nice warm change room. But they're keeping warm. But look, I kind of think that the conditions might just favour the home team here, Lockie.
0: We'll have to keep an eye on that as umpires take their spots at each end. I think this shower might just be a passing one as we'll just shuffle our little setup here a little bit back from the rain a little bit.
1: Just a metre or so.
0: Yeah, we'll just cut back a little bit more. This needs to be on tracks and we can just slide it backwards and forwards. This is 5RM Football for McDonald's, Renmark and Berry Better. Berry Better's Lazy Boy end of year sale on right now. And Nobby, I know you've got a few things going on.
1: Oh, I've got to talk Lounge to you about Lazy Boys.
0: Wow. Speak to Sean. Better.
1: I've been in Berry Better this week, tried a few out, and I'm thinking I might go on my shopping list for my wife's shopping list. I might sneak it under a shopping list for my birthday later in the year.
0: I like it. The best thing about Lazy Boys at Berry Better is you can go and test them.
1: Oh, absolutely. Like I said, I'm not joking, Lockie. I was in there talking to Sean. And he said, well, I heard you talking about Lazy Boys on the radio last week. How about you come and try a few on for size?
0: I like it.
1: And I didn't want to leave.
0: It can be like that, can't it? Yep. This is 5RM Football on a Saturday afternoon. The Berry Demons hosting the Loxton Tigers as the misty rain starts to set in over the Berry Oval. Picturesque, you could say, not far in front of us, the Berry Hotel. And this is the great part about our new spot in W. Norton. We can look at all the icons of Berry. Water Tower.
1: Yep.
0: 5RM, we can see that as well. It's all in front of us, really.
1: Look, an interesting lineup here at the moment. Looking at the Berry defence and who's going forward for Loxton and... couple of players, Lane Smith, a brute of a lad with a very short haircut. No hair.
0: Game underway. It's Berry that get the first clearance. They go up to half forward, slips over the target. But Berry Demons are going to try and paddle this one forward. Spills out the back. Goes flying, but umpire says play on. But Miller now he says he'll have it.
1: That was Miller from Berry going straight through in one on railway tracks. So that certainly taking no prisoners. Up goes the ball at half forward. Minchella gets hold of it. Miller out of the pack. Back turns onto his left foot. Drives it towards the goals. Shay Hawkins looking to get his handle on it. Can't get hold of it. It's wrapped up at 30 metres out from the Berry goals. River end. Be another ball up.
0: Yeah, Riley Walton there doing the defensive work for the Tigers. He's an important player for them this afternoon. Good tap from the Loxton Tigers in the defence. They just bomb it out of there up to their half back. But the Demons have got a couple of numbers here if they can work this one through.
1: Minchella sells the dummy.
0: Oh, but he was just a touch late on the kick and got done holding the ball. A loose kick from the Tigers, but they're going to get it. And it's Tregeagle, I reckon, that's got it in front. Gets a handball inside to Bibby, who spills it by hand, and that's going to beat him to the boundary line, and we'll get a ball in right in front of us.
1: In these conditions, Lockie, that first possession off ground is going to be the one hard to hold. You're going to have to keep the ball up a couple of possessions in order to get the hands on it. You saw Daniel Bibby there. It was like trying to pick up a piece of soap.
0: In fact, I'd probably say a soap might have been a bit easier. Ball in from the umpires. Tap forward from Minchella. The Demons try to clear this one through, and that was Bailey White that pushed it up to the wing. Dive on it, they do. Callum Lloyd in there, a ball up we'll have.
1: Daniel Zanovic almost pulling down that mark. The slippery conditions, almost belying them and pulling it down. Nice grab, nice hands. Couldn't quite bring it in. Up the ball goes on the wing, right in front of us. Carter Wright, first hand of the ball. Out of the pack it comes from Loxton coming forward. Chest mark taken by Romeo. He ducks and weaves, turns, plays on through the legs of Grady Armfield and out of bounds for a throw in.
0: Get a ball in right in the forward pocket of the Loxton Tigers. This is 5RM footy for McDonald's Renmark.
1: Nice work by Romeo there. Got the ball on, got it moved quickly.
0: Failed to touch on it at the start of the game. Last time we saw the Tigers was out at Loxton North when they went down to the Panthers, but in a very spirited game. Demon defenders trying to clear this one through. They get it to a bit of space. It was Minchella that got a handball, looking for Langford. Langford's going to paddle this one over the boundary line. Half forward for Loxton. Loxton calling for a kick, but umpire says no, ball it in.
1: Good tussle in ruck all day for us here today. Carter Wright, the big fella from Loxton, who's had a pretty good form this season up against Darcy Minchella. Both these guys well in the hunt for Team of the Year nominations.
0: Absolute lovely booming ball then tapped over the back. Bibby the target, but he couldn't quite take it cleanly. The dive on it. They're inside attacking 50 for Loxton now. Still no team to score. Bit of a hot potato footy at the moment. And there was legging. Yep, that's a free kick to the Demons.
1: Good umpiring. Good umpiring, allowing the play to go on a little bit and see if either team can get it out of the pack.
0: Got, Cam Scott out there with the whistle today. Last year's grand final umpire. Up to the wing. Minchella paddles it forward to Lloyd. Gets a handball out to Boyd Reid Fletcher. BRF, I mean, it's holding the ball. No attempt given.
1: Yeah, the young fella was set upon pretty quickly, but he did not have an opportunity to get clear of the tackle. That was driven in by Brandon Tregeagle. Finds a teammate who plays on. Loxton playing on at all costs here.
0: Now up to half forward, the Loxton Tigers. A good tackle from Bailey White. Play on's the call. It spilled out. Tregeagle gets it at half forward. Finds Romeo on his own. He's wide, probably a bit far from home. Kicks over the 50, looking for the goal square. Can a mark be taken? No, can't. Going to the boundary line. Loxton desperate to keep it in play. Demons trying to clear this one out, but they're having not much luck at it. I reckon that was Jesse Will in the bottom of that.
1: Yeah, umps letting them play. I love it. Love the way they've adapted. The umpires have adapted to the conditions, probably quicker than the players allowing it to go on. Up the ball goes. Hand to it was Grady Armfield. Got it out. But Berry defence, kick it across the oval. Comes to Jordan Maher on the far side. He takes him out of defence, but only as far as the wing. That was Grieger there with the handball from Berry. Moves it on. Play the advantage. Berry go down the wing on the far side. Lovely mark taken there by BRF.
0: Now gets it out to Cause, who had to wheel around, sorry, Shea Hawkins rather, had to wheel around a couple of times. Lloyd, can he take it? He can't. Loxton on half back, pick up the crumbs. Long travel, but play on's the call. Looks for Spiro Polymiatis on the wing. He got a bit of pace about him, Spiro. Kicks inside attacking 50 for the
1: Lovely
0: Loxton Tigers.
1: Pass.
0: Jesse Will takes the mark. 40 out, almost directly in front. He's going to go back for the first shot of the day.
1: Sharp lead there by Will. Playing the angles well. Come from deep in the forward pocket, coming across into the middle, presenting as a target. And it was a lovely kick from Polymiatis. Found him with plenty of space. First shot at goal here today. Jesse Will lines up from 40 metres out. He'll kick this almost directly in front. Slight angle to our side. Goes back, leans back on it, but pushes it wide for one behind. That's the first score of the game on the Berry Better scoreboard. Loxton Tigers 1 point, leading Berry yet to score.
0: This is 5 RM footy for McDonald's at Renmark. And at McCafe Coffee, it's really worth the detour for rich round and available all day.
1: Up the middle come Berry, but cut out by Jacob Evans. He looks up, chips it short, looking for... I don't have that guy listed. I reckon that's Luke Harder out there, Lockie. Number 17. He's not on my list. I reckon that is
0: Luke Harder. That is Luke Harder, yes.
1: Yeah, I reckon that's Luke Harder.
0: That's a late in.
1: Yeah.
0: We're very late in. Righto, we've missed one. So
1: I recognise the hairdo, but I didn't see him on my list.
0: That'll be his first A-grade game in quite some time. I'll be interested. Nathan Brown was listed to play the coach.
1: I haven't seen him yet.
0: No, I'm wondering if he has... Yeah, he could be the laid out. That's a very laid out. Good pickup, yeah. Lovie Norton. Shot on the way from Ross Romeo from the boundary, but a minor score it is, and that's another behind.
1: Romeo started well in the forward line, dangerous, but Loxton unable to take advantage of a couple of opportunities and have not been able to put a goal on the board. Ball comes out short, this time to Brad Rosenzweig. He goes the switch. No, he doesn't. He goes up the middle. Finds almost no one. Loxton get hold of the football. Chain of handballs, but back to Berry. Player swung around. Umpire coming in, says, I'll have it. I reckon that is...
0: That's Bailey White.
1: Yeah, Bailey White, was it?
0: Number six for the Tigers. Berry Demons rather than
1: something. Him and Bibby are playing on each other, but not. close to each other. Big thump out there by Barry Ruckman. Darcy Minchella tries to get it out in the handball from Bailey White. Intercepted by Loxton. They try to get it back. Comes back. Drives into their forward line. All on his own at half forward. Right on the 50 is number 19. Yeah, number 15, 18, Hudson Voigt, was it?
0: I reckon that was Gray Young. Gray Young. 15. Spills over,
1: over
0: the back.
1: Over the back.
0: That might
1: that's a goal.
0: Three.
1: I reckon that's a goal, Lockie. That's gone through. First goal of the game to Loxton. Takes into one goal, 2-8. Leading Berry yet to score. Grady Armfield it was for the first goal of the day.
0: 5-0 footy for McDonald's Renmark. The Loxton Tigers take the first blow this afternoon. And good start from the Demons, though. Loxton able to break through in the 8th minute to score the first goal of the afternoon.
1: Interesting setup here for the Tigers. Armfield playing up the ground. And deep is Luke Harder playing in the goal square, which... having not seen Luke at all this year, not even in the twos, I don't think, Lockie. This would be his first game.
0: I think he's played a couple of resis.
1: He has he?
0: Yeah. Yep. I could be wrong.
1: But certainly a good in for the Tigers. Will up across half forward. Ball comes out of the centre bounce towards Armfield again. Can't get a look at it. Berry come across. Numbers at the ball. No one can get it clear. That's Wes Frankel in over the top of it. It will be a ball up. No, it's a free kick to Berry. Out comes Safralides with a free kick at half-back. Looks to handball forward, but things are crowded, so he's going to have to take a kick. Numbers behind the ball. Looks wide. Sees Frankel, but doesn't go there. Goes straight down the middle into the centre of the ground. Chest mark taken, this time by number 16, Jacob Greger, who's right in the middle of the ground.
0: Got a couple of options if they can get a target to move.
1: Lovely lead. This is Patrick Minchella at half-forward. Gets on with it quickly, goes long, gets a teammate on a good long lead, and that's Lucas White there.
0: Yep, and 25-metre penalty paid after mark taken late, so he's going to go back for a shot on goal well within his range, and the Demons might have the response.
1: I've been looking for him. I saw Bailey, but I was looking for Lucas early, Lockie, and couldn't find him when he ran out. Dangerous player, has been a very effective half-forward winger for Berry this season when he's suited up.
0: On a slight angle, but it doesn't matter.
1: No problem.
0: The Demons get their first of the afternoon. Brings the margin back to 2 on the Berry Better scoreboard.
1: Sky's clearing here at Berry Oval with drizzle gone. You can see how easy the ball is to handle when you keep it off the surface for a couple of disposals. He took a nice mark there forward. And Berry went short, which normally you wouldn't be favouring in wet weather footy. But when you got the skill level they've displayed in that last passage, it was well done. What was really interesting to note was how when they came out of defence, they went straight down the corridor.
0: Yeah, long and direct, which is what the Demons... That chaos theory we spoke about last year, that's when they're the most dangerous.
1: I reckon that's why they put pressure on the Roos last week. Up the ball goes. Minchella again with first bite of it. Takes it out of the air, but couldn't get clear to handball it. So it'll be a secondary ball up in the middle of the oval again. This time Carter Wright gets his hand on it and palms it down, but Berry come out with it. Bailey White comes wide, goes wide to the Townside wing, out towards his brother. He gets hold of it, chips it over the top, forward. Nice mark taken at half forward by Berry.
0: That's Greger.
1: Playing forward today, normally plays off half back, but giving him some drive further in front of the ball. Ball goes in long to the forward pocket. No one can take it. That'll be a boundary throw in front of the scoreboard. Berry Better scoreboard, which reads Loxton 1-2-8, leading Berry 1-6, a 2-point margin to the Tigers, who won the toss and kicked to the 5RM ends.
0: So that wind has dropped out to absolutely nothing now. Ball in. Umpire's called a high tackle. It's going to be a free kick and a 25-metre penalty.
1: Miller will take the free kick, and he'll take it 25 metres closer to goal. This is almost a soda, Lockie, in terms of this. I'm thinking either you or I would be a good chance of getting this one through.
0: The Tigers' discipline's got a few questions to answer early.
1: Yep. Berry starting well after being a bit slow off the mark, have now put 2 goals on the board as Miller drives through their second, takes him to 2-12, leading Loxton 1-2-8 on the Berry Better scoreboard.
0: This is 5RM footy on a Saturday afternoon. 91.5 FM, 801 AM and 89.9 Wakery Riverland West. Golden Heights transmitter beaming loud and clear.
1: Lockie, when I call out that Berry Better scoreboard, my mind instantly zooms to Sean sitting at home and he's lazy boy because he tells me he listens to the program every week. to the footy. I can see him on that lazy boy, hoping he's just getting it ready for me.
0: Oh, that'd be a good feeling, wouldn't it? Ball back in the middle, ball up. Loxton get a kick away. That was Cornish. Gets a kick to a bit of space. Polymer is trying to pick it up off the deck. He's got a bit of pace. Gets a gamble.
1: Boom.
0: Then Evans gets the handball. He got a bump. An umpire says play on. Salmon went to ground. Slipped. Nobby Norton, those long stops may have been handy. They're calling for holding the ball, but umpire says I'll have it. And a ball up. It will be right in front of us here at the club room's wing.
1: To Tyron Miller kicked the last goal. But one thing I had noticed about him, which is very handy in these conditions, runs in straight lines. Look out if he's bearing down on you. Up the ball goes. Wright gets a hand to it. Out to Evans. Evans handballs on to Walton, who drives the ball forward, but cut out at half-back by Brad Rosenthride for Berry.
0: This is 5RM footy.
1: Sorry, that was Ethan Cornish. Up the middle again they go. This time to Geordie Franks. Plays on. Kicks him deep into the forward line. Gives the run of the ball to Mitchell Cause. Has a few yards to spare. Looks up. Hits. Hits. Looks for Shea Hawkins on a lead. Couldn't drag it in.
0: Doesn't matter. You got Geordie. Cause has got the front and centre. A ball up. It will be right in front of the Berry Better scoreboard here at 5RM footy this afternoon at Berry.
1: Callum
0: right forward pocket.
1: Callum Lloyd in and under in front of the packs, feasting on those loose balls. Couldn't quite get a hand on that. Dangerous looking setup for the Berry Demons at the moment, Lockie.
0: Yeah, young Callum Lloyd's a bit of an X factor in the forward lines for the Demons.
1: Damn near won the game from
0: last
1: week. He kicked the last goal and the last point to tie the scores.
0: Cool. Oh, play on, loose footy out of the pack. Loxton get a couple of handballs and a kick away up the grandstand wing. Still no one taking a clean possession. The Demons think otherwise. Good tackle. Here he is. Callum Lloyd gets a kick inside 50. No one home. Mark taken by the Tigers.
1: Yep, that would be Rollins, I reckon. Deep in defence there. The tall fella pulled down a nice mark. Goes back out of defence for Loxton, down the wing, towards a pack of players. Rosenthwaite, first grab at it off hands, couldn't get it loose to his teammates. That'll be a ball up. Berry tackling and putting a lot more pressure on at the moment, Lockie, and that was a bit of a thing they did to Barmer last week. They put a lot of pressure on the Barmer halfbacks, didn't give them that easy ball out of defence, and they're doing it again today. Their pressure has lifted in the last couple of games we've seen them.
0: Currently lead by 4 points in this one. Berry Demons, that is. Coming up to the 15-minute mark. Free kick paid to Loxton on the far wing. They're going to go cross-country. Just pops it to a bit of space.
1: Salmon, lovely mark.
0: The target, but intercepted
1: Jordan
0: by the
1: Mark.
0: Demons. Just gets it on the handball quickly through the middle. And that's Bailey White now inside attacking 50. Mark paid. Lucas,
1: brother.
0: Yep, off the deck.
1: I think he could have got a free kick anyway. He was shoved in the back just after he kicked that, but had enough time to get it on his boot and get it on his boot with a bit of quality and find his brother Lucas, who has kicked a goal today. Kick Berry's first. He's lining up for their third.
0: Straight in front, albeit nearly a couple of metres around to the right. Kicking from 40 out.
1: Normally a good kick, the young fellow. He has no trouble with this one. Goal umpire doesn't move. Straight over his head for Berry's third goal. Takes him to 3 goals, 18 points, leading Loxton 1-2-8 by 10 points here on the Berry Better scoreboard. Sorry, Lockie, just looking
0: right.
1: at the monitor. I was
0: all,
1: trying
0: all
1: to work
0: good.
1: It out.
0: No, all good.
1: A spirited comeback in this quarter by Berry after Loxton sort of jumped him for the first 5 minutes. But Loxton did waste a couple of opportunities. Well, not really waste them, but didn't take the most of their opportunities early. Back onto the ground for Berry comes Jacob Grieger. Ball about to go up in the middle. Grieger back to half forward. Unfamiliar for us to see him at that area. I think, you know what it is, he's playing the role that normally McRae would fill, who's missing today.
0: Yeah, he is a big out. We probably didn't give that enough at the start of the game. But, yeah, he is certainly a set-up half-back type role.
1: And between him and Geordie Franks, they've come up to play that hit-up role that McRae normally does. Out of the pack comes Berry player Lucas White. Handball's loose. This time out to Langford. Onto his left foot. Shoots the ball forward towards Minchello. He's resting it full forward. He couldn't get there. But who's in and under, Lockie?
0: Callum Lloyd, yep.
1: Callum Ward, 300 games for GWS. Long retired.
0: If he was playing for the Demons, far out. Look out.
1: Long retired. But Callum Lloyd in the thick of it.
0: Minchella doing the ruck work inside attacking 50, but it's the Tigers that get the kick away in defence. They go through the middle to a bit of space. It's a loose footy. If the Demons can get onto this, they might get a transfer, and I think they will. It's going to be the Demons on halfback now that get their hands on it. Looking for a bit of space. Bump late, but play on. No, it was the late. It's been paid. 25. Oh, play on advantage is the call, I reckon.
1: Through goes Starkey Treloar and gets it forward. Looks like that's Rosenzweig out there on the half forward flank.
0: It is, Brad. He's got the footy. Half forward. Small kick to Lucas White. He's loose.
1: Using the ball well, the Demons at the moment. Playing really good wet weather footy. He goes long to the goal square. Up goes.
0: Oh, good mark taken by Rollins in defence for the Tigers. An early contender for the defender of the day.
1: I'll tell you what, without him back there at the moment, it'd be one-way traffic. He's holding them up.
0: They bring it club room side and they find Walton.
1: One thing I have noticed, Lockie, in the play from both sides, and I looked at that last ball going through the middle, the Loxton player reached out with one hand, tried to gather it. Berry, body over the ball, looking to compensate for these wet conditions. Up, out ball comes. Nice mark taken by Boyd Reid-Fletcher. Looks up, chips it across, doesn't get his player straight away. But, smothered. 1% of ball comes back to the old don't argue from Starkey Treloar. Goes on his left foot, gets it forward. Nice mark taken by Grieger at half forward. He'll go back and have a shot from about 40 metres out. Started off very well, Jacob Grieger, giving him heaps up forward.
0: I think this mix-up of Berry's side has unearthed a couple of little gems, Nobby Norton.
1: Yeah, they're just playing the role, though, haven't they? Slipped into the role and, with all due respect to Michael McRae, he's not here today. Grieger might have a little bit more leg speed on him than McRae.
0: So inside 50, ball's on the way.
1: Toes it, bit to the left. Oh, ball nearly pulled down by Geordie Franks. Play on, ball comes out, chain of handballs.
0: Riley Walton in defence, looks up and finds Luke Salmon,
1: takes it in on the second grab, just holds the mark right in front of the scoreboard, tries to get Loxton out of defence, goes short. Finds a teammate, Evans, looks up. He comes wide to Romeo at halfback. Takes a mark, looking up for the further switch. Out it comes even wider to the young fella who's got wing on every hoof. Cornish breaks clear, comes down to Armfield. Armfield to Harder. Harder on his left foot, 50 metres out. Lovely kick towards Will. Couldn't bring it in with the one hand. Berry all over him.
0: Patrick Minchella, some great defensive work there. That's desperation stuff. And they're going to clear this one out.
1: Rosenzweig brings it out of defence for Berry. Finds Darcy Minchella, nearly drags it in. Goes free to his Loxton teammate. He finds Armfield all on his own at half forward on the rebound. He will line up from about 40 metres out. Lockie, I reckon what's going on here is Patrick Minchella has a soft tag on Jesse Will, which is why he's been all the way in the back pocket for Patrick. He's followed Will down.
0: Yeah, it was a great bit of defensive play before, but unfortunately for the Berry side, and a loose player inside 50 in the way of Armfield, just was a bit unfortunate. He's going to go back for a shot on goal.
1: 10-point deficit to the Tigers on the Berry better scoreboard. Armfield on his left foot, shoots it wide, misses everything. Out of bounds on the full in the forward pocket. That's not the sort of result you're looking for from your key forward.
0: Yep, didn't trouble the scorers. So Berry bring it back in. Now into time on, 20 minutes played. And
1: Penaluna takes the mark.
0: Well, gets the hands on quickly to Bailey White. Oh, smothered by the Loxton player. He didn't know about it because it got him in the back. And now Langford goes inboard. It's a dangerous kick.
1: Lovely kick.
0: Miller was there.
1: Oh, he didn't
0: look. But, yeah, unfortunately, it's only Loxton's Riley Walton. And that's going to be a 25-metre penalty because he was over the mark. And Jacob Grieger.
1: That was the no-look kick. Through comes Orr. Miller nearly got there, but Loxton up to the task. Takes the mark, handballs, looks for Harder. Lovely mark by Luke Harder. And there we go, Lockie. That might just be our opening contender for the mark of the day.
0: FiveRM.com.
1: Plays on quickly. Goes on to his left, but leaves it out to the left. Although the mark taken, I reckon Ross Romeo's taken that. No, goal umpire signals it's through for a behind.
0: Going to have a discussion here.
1: Gone to the... It's a point. Ross Romeo, lovely effort there. Tried to drag it in, but he must have been through. He's not remonstrating, so obviously he knew he was through. Ball comes out of full back. Short kick to Lucas White, who's covering a fair bit of ground, Lockie. In the half back for Berry. Tries to bring him out of defence. Goes long and wide to the wing. Looking for Darcy Minchella, who runs under it. And that mark was taken out there.
0: Armfield again.
1: By Armfield and a bit of a little bit of chat from Darcy Minchella. We've seen that before, and he gives away a 25-metre penalty. I think he turned around and said to the umpire, I touched that first before Armfield grabbed it. But the umpire paid his decision, and they're not off to change him.
0: They're not going
1: to
0: change it. And you can tell them how far 25 metres is, but they've got their own interpretation of that sometimes. But you can't change it. Armfield goes short instead.
1: Yeah.
0: Didn't back himself in to kick the goal. Now it's a loose footy. Umpire's called a free. No, umpire says I'll have it. Ball up, 40 out from the Loxton Tigers goal. They trail by 9.
1: Both umpires in good position there. It might have looked like Lucas White got a bit of a push in the back, but he didn't. Out Bailey White, sorry. Here he is again. Comes out wide. Miller gathers the ball in. Turns back. Tries to get free of his opponent. Couldn't. Goes to White. That's out of bounds. That's quarter time. Berry on the Berry Better scoreboard. 3-18. Leading Loxton. 1-2-8. A 10-point margin to the Demons at quarter time.
0: Second quarter right after this.
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0: Back at Riverland Football League headquarters, it is the Berry Demons hosting the Loxton Tigers. Lockie Minot, Dominic Norton this afternoon, live from Loxton, Berry rather, and it's the Berry Demons, 3 straight goals, 18 to the Loxton Tigers, 1-3-9, Nobby Norton. What a game we've got.
1: Yeah, we have, Lockie. Goal kickers for the home side, Lucas White and Tyron Miller with one each, Grady Armfield with one for Loxton. Good players for both sides. For Berry, just slipping through, and Bailey White started very well, as has his brother Lucas, both playing pretty well. Tyron Miller are getting plenty of it over the ball, and also Patrick, the Minchella boys. Patrick played is playing well, and Darcy having a really good tussle in ruck with Loxton's Carter Wright. He's also one of their better players. Riley Walton also getting a bit of the ball. Brandon Tregeagle started really well and is getting a bit of it. And Ross Romeo, dangerous up forward. So they are some of the better players to date. We have a game on our hands here. Loxton coming into the game, missing some key outs in Kosolke, Harley Campbell, and also Nathan Brown, who, remember, did a severe hamstring, his opposite one against Loxton North a couple of weeks ago, hasn't recovered. Probably, to be honest with you, he probably needs to rest that and make sure he fully recovers before he comes back.
0: Because he was listed to play, and I saw the team sheet just before this game got underway, so that is a very late out. But
1: And Luke Harder, a late in.
0: They've called on Luke Harder to step in, who's a pretty handy replacement. And on a day like today, where maybe the pace of the game might not be as intense, probably a very handy in.
1: Former Tigers playing coach replacing their current playing coach.
0: Yep.
1: On the team sheet.
0: He's repaying the favour. Second quarter underway here at Berry. Umpire puts it up in the air and the rucks jump at it. But it's the Tigers through Salmon that gets the clearance. They bomb it inside 50 and your man Ross Romeo takes the mark on the 50. Wheels around, puts it to the top of the square, looking for a target. Mark not taken. Got Harder in there. But now the Demons, Penaluna gets a handball out. Now Rosenzweig goes on the switch to Krieger. And Starkey Treloar bombs it to the top of the 50. But mark taken from the Tigers. They'll go back on the attack.
1: Yeah, another open well this quarter. Goes to play on. Goes short. Finds a teammate. About 16 metres away on an angle. It's Daniel Bibby.
0: Yeah, so look, the Demons under a bit of pressure just to clear it out. Hindsight's a wonderful thing, but boundary line might have been the option.
1: Great passage of play to open the quarter. Carter Wright getting the ball through when his teammate took it off hands at speed and clicked it straight forward. The 6-6-6 finding Romeo. This time Bibby on his left looks up, shoots it wide to the right. Another behind takes Loxton to 1-4-10, trailing Berry. Three straight goals, 18 on the Berry better scoreboard.
0: This is 5RM footy. Berry take it to the grandstand side. Mark not taken. Good bit of defensive work there from the Tigers, and they try and bring it back inside their attacking 50. They do.
1: We want to lead.
0: And mark taken. Complacency can be very dangerous in footy, and I think the Demons got caught there.
1: Yep, that was a quick rebound from that. Well, what it was Demon player Jordan DeMott waited for the ball to come to him, and it was intercepted, and it shot straight back into Will on a very fast lead. Lines up to have a shot at goal on about a 45-degree angle towards the scoreboard side. Loxton need to find the big sticks here.
0: Looking all right.
1: He misses again.
0: Another
1: to the
0: line.
1: Right. Takes him to 1-5-11, trailing Berry three straight goals, 18, a 7-point margin to the Demons, under pressure here at the start of the second quarter.
0: They're taking the long road, the scenic route, as I like to call it, when you kick more behinds and goals. Berry getting pressure to bring this one back in, and they do. And they find Lucas White in defence, gets the handball out. Berry move it up to right half-back, and Grieger. Grieger thought about the handball, but then thought otherwise. Just going to hold up for a second.
1: That was
0: right half back.
1: Starkey Treloar trying to provide some run out of defence. Took the 1-2 once. This time, ball comes short towards Callum Ward. Callum Lloyd can't get his hand on it, but Grieger backs up, looks to go through, fakes a handball, prior opportunity, but tagged him down by Bibby here, and Bibby will get the free kick on the wing for Loxton. Looks to take him forward again. Berry with a lot of players back, no one in front of centre. Ball goes in long towards Harder. Up they go. Ball comes out towards Salmon. Couldn't get hold of it. Down it goes. Daniel Zanowick tackling his Berry opponent, taking the ground. The umpire comes in and says, ball up on half forward for Loxton.
0: And now they try to run it through. They can't. Here's Salmon again, Luke.
1: Yep. Out it comes. Chain of knock-ons. Tries to break through to his Berry player. Could not. Taken away from him by Salmon, who tries to run away from the pack. Shoots it out towards Tregeagle. He gets a handball forward. Comes back this time. Bailey White clears defence for Berry. Goes up the wing towards BRF. Can't get his hand on it. Comes out to Zanowicz. All under pressure. Handballs towards Deegan Roth, who goes onto his left foot. Drives him forward. Through comes a Berry defender and takes it out of bounds.
0: I reckon our Loxton players changed to Guernsey out there.
1: Not yeah, I've lost one
0: time.
1: Too.
0: Number three.
1: Yeah, I'm looking at that.
0: Let's have a look and find out who that may be this afternoon. A couple of long sleeves having a go today. That always throws the numbers out a bit.
1: Yeah, I thought that is not Drew Kosolke because he has blonde hair to start with or lighter coloured hair and he's not playing today.
0: I wonder if Drew knows his Guernsey's getting used. Anyway, ball at half forward for Loxton, but we'll get a ball up. Yeah, 4.5 minutes played.
1: Polymiatis has gone forward. He started off the back line. So I think, here we go, Evans around the boundary. Jacob Evans onto his left foot, looks to centre. Berry player, Safralidis, got his hands to it but couldn't bring it in. Through comes Voigt, handball's out. That's who that is, Lockie. That's who number three is. It's Hudson Voigt, I reckon. Or Oliver Voigt, one of the Voigt boys. Tell by the build.
0: One of our contenders for the Batchorel Berry Young Charger Award this afternoon. Batchorel Berry getting on board.
1: This time, Jesse Will takes the ball. We'll have a shot at goal for Loxton. This time on a 45-degree angle on the other side. I'm thinking that this one he won't have too much trouble with. 20 metres out. We're sitting right behind this, Lockie. We'll see it off the boot. Umpire lined up with the man on the mark. It's pretty simple.
0: Dolly
1: just... No, hit the post, did it? No, it just went through.
0: It was the fence post behind, but I saw what you're thinking. The Loxton Tigers get their second of the afternoon. It's a one-point ball game here at Berry. The Tigers doing it the hard way. 2-5-17, trailing Berry. 3 straight goals, 18 on the Berry Better scoreboard. End of financial year. Lazy Boy sale now on.
1: Yep, they've come out to... they've responded to their quarter-time pep talk. Come out and it's all Loxton at the moment, out of the middle and forward of the ball, forward of centre. Can Berry answer? Ball back in the middle. Minchella up against right. Up the ball goes. Up go the two ruckmen. Right gets it forward, running through again. Salmon, like he did in the first takeaway. 6-6 helps him. Right. That was harder with the footy, but didn't get rid of it legally. It'll be a free kick to Berry for incorrect disposal. Kick going to Hugo Krieger. He's got the job on harder today. He'll relieve pressure for Berry. Look to bring him out of defence. Comes out our way. Lockie out here to the clubroom side. But only as far as number 46 for Loxton, Brody Rollins, who started this game very well, taking two or three good marks. Goes back into the middle. Turns it over.
0: Yeah, Safralidis there. He's just that kick before from Krieger. He saw Darcy Minchella on a lead, but Darcy wasn't quite running at full tilt, so intercept was pretty easy. The Demons bring it to the boundary line, looking for cause. That's been spoiled over the line, and we'll get a ball in.
1: Brandon Tregeagle from Loxton reaching in and getting a hand there and taking it out of bounds. Playing a pretty disciplined role, the young fella, and one of the long sleeve brigade, Lockie.
0: There's a bit of that going on this afternoon, that is for sure. 5-0 in footy for McDonald's Renmark. Ball now back in play.
1: Right again, first hand on the ball.
0: That was Caden Evans there as well, having a dip.
1: Couldn't get clear. This time a free kick to the Tigers. Tried to play advantage, but there won't be. And the ball comes back to Evans. Caden Evans, he gets on with it straight away. Goes down the middle looking for Harder. One hand up, couldn't bring it in. Berry come out with it with a bit of rebound, but only as far as Zanowicz, who tons of speed, rebounds, drives Loxton back into attack. This time, Loxton player couldn't bring in. I reckon that was Harder again, making space over on half four, but couldn't drag the ball in. It goes out of bounds in front of the scoreboard for a boundary throw-in in Loxton's forward line.
0: They trail by one behind the Loxton Tigers after dominating the first half of the first quarter.
1: Yeah. Up it goes. Minchella this time with a hand on the ball. Loxton come out with it first onto the left foot from a Loxton player. Couldn't get it clear. Ooh, Berry players fumble. Back to Rosenzweig. Handball. Out comes Miller. Looks up. Shoots at ball. There's a heap of players from Berry running here in the line. Just need to get it on. Tap forward. Handball back this time. Lucas White looks up. Looks for Shea Hawkins. Leads his player to the ball. Gets back first. But through comes Armfield. Ball comes to Greger. Looks up. Chips it across. Towards. Get out of here.
0: That's the goal of the year right there here at Berry this afternoon. Geordie Franks, a little bit of World Cup-esque. The old through the legs at the back of the foot. Set up by Jacob Greger. Probably should be his goal as well. But I tell you what, bringing the flair to the footy this afternoon, Geordie Franks.
1: Takes the score to 4 goals, Berry 24, leading Loxton 2-5-17. And to use some... dialect from the World Game, Lockie. That was a nice cross by Grieger. Geordie Frank's hitting it first time with a back heel between his legs, and through it went. That is going to take a lot of effort to get goal of the day off that.
0: It's left a lot of the supporters a bit speechless this afternoon here at Bury, and for good reason.
1: World Cup action comes to Bury Oval. Through come Bury again. This time they get the ball out of the middle first. Rosenzweig tries to get it clear, but Caden Evans intercepts and shoots Loxton into attack. Going out wide here towards Armfield. He's first to it, but can't drag it in. Gets it, goes back on it, gets a handball. Shoots it across to the Tigers, number three. Turns around his left foot and picks out. I think that might be Bibby over there, Lockie.
0: I'll get my binoculars out
1: back,
0: in a second.
1: About to look back and have it. It is him. He's about to have a shot at goal. Left footer. Ball coming from our Loxton long sleever, number three, who I suspect is one of the Voigt boys. I just can't work out which one it is.
0: Won't be a sec. I'll have to find that as well. So
1: I know who it is. It's Hudson. It's number 16, formerly 16 in the program. Ball touched on the line, knocks through for a rush behind. Takes Loxton to 2-6-18, trailing Bury 4-24 by one goal on the Bury Better scoreboard. What a great game. Bury hitting back here. Ball comes out. Lucas White handballs to a teammate. They come out of defence looking for Callan Lloyd. He couldn't reach it. Through comes Walton. Gets it out. Chain of handballs. Back to Voigt. Drives them forward. That is Oliver Voigt. Drives them forward long. Up goes Harder. Couldn't drag it in. And through it goes for another rush behind. Taking Loxton to 2-6.
0: 2-7.
1: 2-7.
0: My money.
1: 19. 2-4 straight. Ball comes out of defence. Nice mark taken by Darcy Minchella. Had to stand under it for a fair while, but had the height advantage over Voigt. Took the mark. Goes short down the wing. Finds Lucas White. He looks to come back on it. Back in the middle. Doesn't have any offers. Goes short. Through to his brother, Bailey. He takes the mark. 15 metres closer. Comes wide. Finds Franks. Kicker of the last goal. The miracle goal. Lockie.
0: Oh, absolutely. It had everything about it. I don't think the Bury Oval's seen such greatness before.
1: Goes into the middle and finds a teammate in the middle, all on his own. Under a little bit of pressure afterwards, and that is Sam Andranacki here. Handball's back. White going past, looks, comes White to White. Here he comes. Boom, down the wing goes Miller. Looking wide and finding a teammate, takes one bite, couldn't pull it in. Ball stays in play. Loxton bring it back and rebound it.
0: It was Lucas White, the target there, but he just couldn't quite
1: comes
0: get it in.
1: Comes back to Cornish on the wing. He goes forward, punched away. First to it, Romeo. Handball's over the top to Armfield. Handball's again to Salmon. He's now has a bit of space. Onto his left foot. Looking to find Harder on a lead, but right with him is Hugo Krieger, giving him absolutely no space to the point of where Harder grabbed hold of Krieger's guernsey. He'll take the free kick in the back lines.
0: Yeah, good pressure there from Hugo Krieger. Gets rewarded with the free. Brings it down the line.
1: Miller, a mark nice
0: taken.
1: Mark.
0: Yeah, lovely mark, and that is a mark of the day contender. Yeah. Just a lovely, lovely set of hands. Yeah, gets it onto Langford.
1: Put the hip in and held his player off. Took the nice, solid mark. Conditions finding up here. Game opening right up.
0: Loving it. Both teams having a crack. The tackle, Cornish, well done from the Loxton play. He gets the free.
1: Yeah, Miller had prior opportunity, didn't take it. Cornish on with it straight away, deep into the Loxton forward line. Up it goes, punched away by Bury. Out it comes. First to it, Loxton player, but taken on unfairly. Could see that from here. Free kick will go to number 24 from Loxton, Spiro Polymiotis. Checks up, goes across, finds Bibby at half forward. He gets on with it straight away. Takes Loxton deep into attack to a sliding forward coming out, taking the mark. This is Voigt wearing number three. It's Hudson Voigt.
0: So Harder was on the lead there as well. It looks like he's still their focal point up forward, but leaving players like Voigt there with a bit of space and able to take a lovely mark.
1: Enjoying the long sleeve guernsey he's borrowed off Drew Kosolke for the day. He's not playing.
0: Yep. Don't know if Drew's okayed that or not, but
1: lines up for goal. Absolutely no problem with that. Takes Loxton to 3-5-23, trailing Bury 4 straight goals by 1 point on the Bury Better scoreboard deep into the second quarter.
0: Well, I've got 3-7 knocking on, but I will find out very soon. I could be wrong here. Maybe that was 2-7.
1: Yeah, 3-7. So you think they might have taken the lead, Lockie, by a point?
0: Maybe not. 3-6.
1: So scores are tied. 3-6.
0: Yep.
1: Loxton, 24 to 4 goals, 24 Berry. Scores tied up here at headquarters on the Berry Better scoreboard.
0: It's good to see 5RM footy on a Saturday afternoon for McDonald's Renmark. Back in the middle. Lovely tap from the Loxton ruckman. Gets it up to half forward, but spills forward. Now the Demons try to work it through the wall. They get a loose handball over the top. Can they get the sit? There's Bailey White. Gets the handball away up to half forward. Hawkins couldn't quite drag it in. And now the Loxton Tigers are going to go on the rebound. They're going to go west and finds Caden Evans, who's got a little bit of space. Gets a kick up to Harder. Oh, great spoil there from Krieger from the Demons. Currently trying to get to the boundary line. It's not going to get there. The Demons are going to have to bring this one back in. Going through a maze. Well done to the Berry players that got that one clear, and they get it up to the centre wing. But they're outnumbered here by the Tigers. If they can get this out of bounds, they can. But the umpire's seen something he doesn't like, and that might be a free.
1: Yeah, it's a free kick to the Loxton player out there. I reckon it's number 16, isn't it? Oliver Voigt?
0: It is.
1: Yep. Look, I'm starting to wonder here. We've got my coach's hat on, and it's happening. Starting to think, why have Berry left Shea Hawkins forward for so much when they're not getting the ball here this quarter to him? Bring him down. Bring him onto the footy.
0: I'm with you.
1: Up it goes. Back it comes from Berry. Slammed onto the boot to get it out of defence. But the mark taken out there by, I reckon it might be Deegan Roth, comes back onto his left foot, drives him deep into attack. The message has come from the Tigers. Get it forward long. Get it forward quick. This time, Evans takes the mark all on his own at half forward. Will go back for a shot at goal. Caden Evans, having a great quarter, has come out all guns firing and given the Tigers plenty.
0: Certainly providing some options around the place. The Tigers here to take the lead after having it early in the game.
1: Scores level here on the Berry Better scoreboard. This will give them the lead regardless of whether it's a goal or a point, Lockie.
0: Is it going to be by one or by six?
1: Sun out here at the moment. We're having four seasons in one day. No problems at all by Caden Evans, and he dobs it through. Takes the scoreboard to 4-6-30. Loxton leading Berry, four straight goals, 24. A one-goal lead to the Tigers, and it's been all the Tigers since the quarter-time siren.
0: Kicking to the river end, 16 and a half minutes played, and Caden Evans, one of our players eligible for the Young Charge Reward for Battery World Berry. 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
1: This dominance by the Tigers this quarter is on the back of some very good ruck work from Carter Wright. He's had plenty of it, given them first use of it, tapped it clear and thumped it when he had to. Up he goes this time, gets his hand on it, but out comes Miller, a handball forward. Berry come out of the middle, straight down the middle. Ball goes clear. Minchella first to it while he's resting in ruck. Turns up round, snaps towards goal. Can't get it close. Zanowicz under it for Loxton. Gets a handball clear. Out comes the Loxton side with the ball. Oh, taken by one hand. That'll be holding the ball. That's a great tackle by Langford from Berry. He'll go back, looks up, chips it across, finds Geordie Franks, who kicked the last goal for Berry in sensational fashion. This time it'll be a more standard practice.
0: A regulation set shot at goal. This is well within his wheelhouse. Kicking from 40 out. It was Nick Katsidis that was trying to clear that one out for Loxton. He was just a bit outnumbered by the Berry Demons and fortunately couldn't get a handball out. So Franks now has the kick. It's drifting, but it doesn't matter. That's a goal. And the Demons bring it back. Scores level here at RFL headquarters. What a bit of a play we've just seen from both sides. And here's the thing, I think both sides are probably guilty of it. They have a bit of good footy, and then they just sort of rest a little bit on their laurels, and then the other team just snatches it back. You've got to keep the pressure up.
1: Spot on, Lockie, with your summary of that. And look, I think Berry probably lucky to be in the game with five straight kicks for five goals versus nine shots for goal for four goal from the Tigers. But this 6-6-6, as soon as you get hold of it in the middle, it's game on for your forwards, isn't it? This time Wright gets first hand to it. Berry come out with it, though. Drive it deep forward, looking for Franks again, who was helped under the ball, but the Loxton defender couldn't bring it in. Handball out to Voigt, who gets his boots running, shoots it out wide to a teammate at half forward. He drives him forward again. Harder, first to it, couldn't drag it in.
0: Mark not paid.
1: Almost. You can see the change to Loxton's play here, can't you, though? Of, they have looked to go direct instead of chipping it around.
0: Sure have. So a ball up on the attacking 50 for the Loxton Tigers. Oh, just trying to break the wall open there, but it wasn't to be. How can the Loxton Tigers make something out of this? We're getting close to half-time, 19 minutes played.
1: Scores level at the Berry Oval on the Berry Better scoreboard. Probably indicative of what we've seen in terms of the use of the footy by both sides, but not necessarily in terms of play, with Loxton having a fair bit more of the play but not being able to convert.
0: So a ball up again on the attacking 50, just eating more time out of this game. Spills to Lucas White. Couple of quick handballs on the deck. Rosenzweig, oh, lovely. Sold a bit of dummy. And now Langford does a back turn. Probably didn't need to, but he did it anyway. Kicks it up to the half forward. Trying to paddle it forward was DeMont, but out of bounds it goes, and we'll get a ball in right in front of us here at Berry this afternoon in front of the club rooms.
1: Yep, scores all tied up here at the Berry Oval on the Berry Better scoreboard with little time left in the quarter. Up it goes. This time in ruck, taken by, I think Evans, lucky to get away with that, Jacob Evans. Put his arm up to fend off, so he had prior, but was slipped to the ground. So fair call by the ump. Up it goes. Carter Wright, first hands of the ball, but through comes Miller. Tries to get clear and gets penalised.
0: Holding the ball paid.
1: Yeah, I'm not sure about that. But anyway.
0: Jacob Evans with the free at left half back for Loxton. 20 and a half minutes play. They're going to have to probably get a move on. Looking for Armfield, but couldn't take it. The Demons are going to try and go on the rebound. They can't. They held up. It's centre wing ball up. It'll
1: yep.
0: be.
1: Either, both sides having trouble breaking free from scrimmages to get the ball forward. Holding on right in front, being held by Boyd Reid-Fletcher. He's having a stint in the ruck. This time Wright goes back, dominating the aerial duels at the moment. Lovely kick to a teammate running off half back, who was, I think it was Voigt. Oliver Voigt, he goes around, plays on straight away, drives it towards the goals, deep and long, but a Berry player up and is pulled in an absolute hanger.
0: That's Shea Hawkins.
1: Not paid, but plays on, shoots it out wide to Starkey Treloar.
0: Shea in defence now.
1: And that's what I was calling for, Lockie. They weren't getting the ball up to him, so they had to bring him into the play. And it was a fair enough call. This time back up the wing it goes towards Minchella. Ball over the back. Grieger gets it onto the boot for Berry. Gets him into the forward lines. A one-on-one contest.
0: Push out. It's yep. been paid. Yeah. Yep.
1: By the non-controlling umpire, and that'll be a free kick for Lucas White.
0: Yeah, I think Riley Walton thought he got away with that one for a minute.
1: Pretty obvious from where we sit, and a good call.
0: That was the good call of the day.
1: Yep.
0: So far.
1: A late call, but a good call. I think the umpire was trying to give the umpire with control a chance, but obviously he was unsighted. Lucas White goes long towards the goal square. Berry player all on his own. Pulls it in.
0: Couple of bites at it. Not paid.
1: Ooh, I thought his arms might have been chopped there a little bit, but never mind.
0: Darcy Minchella there. So Berry's first behind for the afternoon. They get the lead back.
1: Yep,
0: 5-1-31 to Loxton's 4-6-30 on the Berry Better scoreboard. 5-room footy for McDonald's Renmark.
1: Gee whiz, Lockie, it might be half time. Get the zinc cream out. The sun's out here. It's a beautiful day.
0: This is four seasons in one day. I feel like English cricket, I'm at Lords or something. You know, the covers are on 20 minutes ago.
1: Here we go. Loxton bring the ball out of defence. Come out to the wing side looking for... This time, Langford goes through with it. Can't get clear. Loxton player tries to get up and get out of it. That's Polymiotis. Couldn't get clear with it. Ball wrapped up. Langford takes the target. Tiger player Luke Salmon to the ground. It'll be another ball up. Right in first. Gets a hand to it again. This time to Evans. To Salmon, chain of handballs. Out comes Bibby, but handballs to Adam Langford, who sends the ball straight back into Grieger. Grieger has a player live in the middle, but misses him. Zanowicz cuts it out. Intercept marked by Zanowicz. Switches it out wide to the half-back line and finds Brandon Tregeagle out there. Chips short.
0: Great bit of defence from Stanovic before. Ball slips short. Loxton still got control. They bring it back and they find Martin in defence still. Going to take it to the grandstand wing. Got a bit of space here if they can get a move on. They might be able to make some. Is it Lane Smith?
1: Yep.
0: Laid in for the Tigers this afternoon. Ball drops short. To the bottom of the pack it goes. An umpire says, I'll have it. We'll get a ball up right in front of the very grandstand.
1: Berry defenders playing that pretty smart there. They're realising the ball's going to go to Armfield, so they played off him a little bit and then it quickly attacked him as soon as he got it. The ball comes out. Berry with numbers out here in the middle. Can they get a handle on it? No, they can't. Loxton player intercepts, shoots the ball back. Left foot long in by Grady Armfield. Finds a Loxton player in front, which is where you got to play when you're in the forward line.
0: Oh, it's Caden Evans. And that's a great bit of one-on-one contest there.
1: Kicked the last goal for the Tigers. Had a great quarter. Probably their best player at the moment.
0: He never does anything by halves, Caden Evans.

0: previous shot. Wind springing up.
1: Oh.
0: Back it comes. That's a goal. It's his second. Gives Loxton a five-point lead at halftime on the Berry Better scoreboard.
1: What a game we have here at Berry this afternoon. We'll go around the grounds real soon at 5RM, but right now it's the Tigers that lead here at Berry.
2: Footy's home ground, 5RM.
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17: Second half about to get underway here at Bury this afternoon. The Demons hosting the Loxton Tigers in what is another thrilling contest of Riverland football. Both sides have had moments where they've held control, but at the moment it's the Tigers, thanks to a late Caden Evans goal that sees them up by 5 points at halftime. 5-6-36 leading Bury 5-1-31. Nobby Norton, we've got a contest on this afternoon.
18: We certainly have, Lockie, and goal kickers for the Tigers, Caden Evans with two, Hudson Voigt single, Grady Armfield a single, and Jesse Will a single. Caden Evans with both those goals in that quarter in a absolute dominant display on field, along with his ruckman Carter Wright. I think they're two of the better players going around for the Tigers at the moment. For Bury, their goal kickers, two to Geordie Franks, including the goal of the year at this stage.
17: Well, it would be at the moment.
18: Two to Lucas White and a single to Tyson Miller. Better players for Bury, I thought. Bailey White continued his good form. Miller was okay. Franks, for his couple of goals in that quarter, also performed well. And I think we had a pretty good effort by Jacob Greger as well in that quarter. So both sides going at it pretty hard. This quarter, the so-called premiership quarter, Lockie, the third quarter, might have a fair bit to do with how this game finishes. We saw Loxton absolutely dominate the second quarter for long periods of time, but Bury sneak a couple of goals when they on a couple of sorties forward to stay in the game. Look, 5-point margin, 5 goals, 6 to 5 goals, 1. Nothing in it Loxton have had more opportunities but haven't made the most of them.
17: No, Berry on the flip side of that, opportunistic when required. Going around the grounds, 5RM footy for McDonald's, Renmark quickly. And speaking of Renmark, the Rovers, they're currently up 4 goals straight, 24, leading at Wakery, 2-5-17. And at Loxton North right now, it's Barmer Monash who had a big second quarter to take the lead over Loxton North. 5-4-34 to Loxton North, 3-6-24. The Panthers scoring just three behinds in that second quarter.
18: Yeah, slowed to a walk. Look, Lockie, for those that, while you're away getting your cup of tea organised, for those wondering why we don't necessarily cover all the scores, what I can tell everyone is that the Crows won by 17 points. And if you're interested in the sample, which I know some are, Central District's currently leading the Glenelg Tigers by a goal out at the Ponderosa.
17: What a fun afternoon it'd be out there today.
18: Wouldn't it? Absolutely. So, look, trying to bring you the best we can at times from 5RM Riverland Football. Sometimes we just can't get hold of these links. No one's ringing in from the Ponderosa, so no. I didn't know what was going on out there.
17: No, the landline's probably not installed anymore, unfortunately. Hey, look, long live the landline phone network, just quietly in other news.
18: Yeah, hey, look, the weather's just turned in. It's almost like put a sun hat on and put some zinc on there.
17: We're broadcasting from a different spot this afternoon as well, which is presenting some unique, I wouldn't say challenges, but it's certainly opening up us to, we feel like we're inside the Berry Demons headquarters. Yeah.
18: Hey, look, a couple of key things have got to happen for Berry this quarter. So they've got to get Shay Hawkins into play more. He's gone back to the goal square and the attacking goal square. So obviously looking to put the winning score on the board. They also have Grieger at centre-half forward. Also for Berry, they're going to have to counter the ruck dominance of Carter Wright for Loxton. Back in the middle, and I see Darcy Minchella back in there up against him. Up goes the ball. Big fella's up. This time Minchella gets first look at the ball. Straight to a teammate, but wrapped up by Bibby. That was straight down the throat of Bailey White. He was wrapped up. Up it goes again. Wrestle the big fella too. Carter Wright gets first hand to it. Chain of handballs. Ball comes out to number 32, Josh Marlowe, gets a kick for Loxton. Out on the wing it goes. And the Speed Demon ran his full measure, took a bounce. It's Cornish. He got away again. Gee whiz, he's quick.
17: Yeah, he got the hands on
18: here
17: the wheel.
18: He is.
17: Now that is Marlowe again, trying to keep it in board, but it's spills out of bounds. No, it's still in board. Just umpires say play on. Todd Charlton says, I'll have it. Inside attacking 50. For the Loxton Tigers, now kicking to the town end, the 5RM end.
18: He's around about 200 metres, Cornish there, Marlow there, and comes back, sits all on his own at half forward for Loxton. This ball comes out towards him. He's got 30 metres. Here it comes out. Loxton look for him, can't get him. Bibby with the ball, goes back on his left foot, but handballs to Voigt running past. He couldn't get his hand on it. Throw, umpire says incorrect decision. Play on, plays the advantage to Berry. Come out of the back lines. This time Grieger handballs up. Finds a teammate. Shoots it across. Finds VRF in the middle. He looks up. Goes long into attack. Berry looking one-on-one. Hawkins hits him on the chest. A long lead from the Berry skipper. He's too far out to score. Looks up. Goes short into the forward pocket. And gets Minchella.
17: Lucas White.
18: Lucas White, is it?
17: Yeah, Lucas White.
18: Who kicked
17: Berry
18: two
17: Demons.
18: Goals. Kicked two goals already today, Lucas White. Yep, in the...
17: I'm just working out. It appears Berry arresting one of the midfielders deep forward all the time, and it's either Lucas White, Minchella, or Grieger.
18: Yep. He comes back, has a shot, first shot at goal for the second half. Goes in on the boot. Hits it long and hard and straight. The umpire's there. Was it touched or did it go through? It went through. It's a goal. First goal of the second half to Lucas White. His third for the day and gives Berry back the lead.
17: It does. Yep. 37 plays 36 on the Berry Better scoreboard.
18: 7-1. 30. That's not right. 6-1.
17: 6-1. Yeah, 6-1.
18: Gee whiz, fellas. The scoreboard... struggling a bit over there with their numbers.
17: Luckily, we got one here at 5RM footy.
18: But the Berry Better scoreboard that we've got flashing up in front of us says that Berry have taken the lead back by a solitary point.
17: This one's powered by Microsoft Excel. Yeah. I built it after watching a few YouTube videos. This is 5RM footy.
18: Up goes Minchella, gets first hand to it, but taken out of the taken out by Berry, but high tackle to Miller. Handball straight at the Lucas White. They move the ball quickly. Finder, fast leading Boyd Reid Fletcher at half forward. He takes the mark, turns around, drives them deep into attack.
19: Oh.
18: Lovely lead from Jordan Maher.
19: Oh, that was textbook champagne football right there. BRF to Jordan Maher. Coaching drill.
18: This is a bit how Loxton started the second quarter, moving the ball quickly, precisely, and to a target. It's sort of almost like they changed Guernseys at half time.
19: Can Jordan Maher finish this one off?
18: Umpire comes in under it. Berry love it. Maher goals. Another goal to Berry. Takes them through to 7-1-43. Now a 7-point lead over the Loxton Tigers. 5-6-36 on the Berry Better scoreboard.
19: 5-0 footy for McDonald's Renmark. 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An interesting start to this second half, I should say. 4 minutes gone, and the Demons have slotted the first two.
18: Yeah, Miller and Bailey White both combining well in the middle there to move that ball forward. Miller copped the high tackle but didn't wait for the free kick. Shoveled the handball out to White going around. Up it goes again. This time, up goes Minchella. Jumps over the top of Wright, tries to get it free, pressure in. Miller again through the middle, breaks through, handballs to Brad Rosenthwaite, goes short to Boyd Reid Fletcher again at half forward, takes the mark, shoots out the handball to Shea Hawkins, who gets it forward and gets dealt with after he disposed of it. That will be a foul after disposal, down ground. Berry right. Player with the footy, 20 metres out, will have a deliberate shot at goal.
19: And that late bump was all of 5 metres in front of the non-controlling umpire that saw that 100%.
18: He could not miss it.
19: Yeah. You sort of wonder what some players think sometimes, but anyway.
18: Taking the shot at goal, the Berry player drives it through. Goal umpire doesn't miss. Can't make out the player at this stage, Lockie, but I think it might be number 20, Starkey Taylor, is it?
19: Demott.
18: Demott, is it? Jordan Demott. Drives through Berry's third goal for this quarter and extends the lead out to 13 points on the Berry Better scoreboard. Very accurate kicking for the Demons. 8-1-49 leads Loxton 5-6-36. Can the Tigers respond?
19: I like this round of Riverland footy already. Round 8. The Demons are telling the RFL, forget about us.
18: Yep.
19: And the Renmark Rovers, they end up at Renmark. They're also saying the same thing.
18: Are they in front of the Pies at the moment?
19: They are. Keeping the season alive. I like it. Riverland footy on 5RM. Back to the middle it goes, and it's the Demons that get their hands on it again first. Loxton get the seconds. Now Jesse Will tries to break through a bit of traffic. Loxton go up to half forward, but it's going to be intercepted, and a mark paid by Starkey Treloar for the Demons, who's getting possession after possession. He kicks it wide and has missed the target. It's going to be a free to Loxton.
18: Last disposal free kick to Loxton.
19: Half forward. No one's moving, though. Up now, and he's going to get it against Starkey Treloar. He won't. Loxton outnumbered 1 to about 7. Loxton still trying to work this one through. There's Rosenzweig for Berry.
18: Oh, the umpire's disposal. Paid a throw.
19: Yep.
18: Yep.
19: Yeah, that was a handball minus.
18: Oh, the ump was in really good position.
19: Yeah, I'd see that.
18: So why would you query him? He's in very good position. For those interested in what's going out at the Ponderosa, I've just had another text.
19: Oh, good.
18: Lockie.
19: What's happening at the
18: Bulldogs?
19: Central?
18: The Bulldogs have moved 2 goals clear of the Tigers at the late stages of their quarter.
19: Oh, look out. Good to get a bit of sandful footy between our AFL games this afternoon. Daniel Bibby now for the Tigers gets the free.
18: Gives it a roll.
19: Ball's on the way.
18: Good kicking. Answers. He answers. Bibby answers with a goal. Narrows the margin back to 7 points on the Berry Better scoreboard. Berry 8-1-49, leading Loxton 6-6-42.
19: What a game of Riverland footy we've got this afternoon as the temperature just drops that little bit more. Down into the 13-degree mark at the moment here at Berry today.
18: Berry have been accurate all game, but Loxton, all of a sudden, after kicking 5 points in the first quarter, Lockie, have turned things around and kicked only 2 since. So they've been pretty accurate since quarter time themselves.
19: It's been how the game's played, though, really, hasn't it? But teams have had 5 minutes bursts when then have a bit of a breather.
18: Up it goes. This time, Minchella first to the ball again. Bibby with it, though. Handball to Will. Will handball's on. Loxton come out of the middle, drive it forward. Up goes, whoa, almost the mark of the day contender. Handballed it towards Rosenzweig across halfback. He shoots it out to White, Lucas White. Checks his kick, finds his brother on the centre wing, Bailey White. Berry come out of defence, but move it quickly. Lovely pass into a Berry player, and that's Boyd Reid Fletcher.
19: Patrick, again, is it? Minchella.
18: Minchella, was it?
19: Patrick. Patty, yeah.
18: Yeah, going all right too. Shoots it back out to Rosenzweig, who continued to run down the ground. He drives Berry deep in the forward lines to a Berry player on a long lead. That's Grieger. Turns around, shoots it in the middle, and finds Jordan.
20: Is that that's BRF
18: Boyd,
20: there. Nobby
18: Boyd
20: Norton.
18: Reed Fletcher. Looks to handball off. He's only 40 metres out. Maybe he doesn't fancy himself at the distance.
20: Where have the Demons have found a centre-half forward? Where's he been?
18: You can see how they're playing, though. They're playing that forward handball game. So anyone that cruises past is in line for the
20: and
18: handball.
20: I'll tell you what, BRF's pretty solid. Tall.
18: Yep. Only a young fella, too.
20: Absolutely. Eligible for the battery-old Berry.
18: Goes back for the shot at goal. We'll kick this right on the 50 arc. Gives it a... It's a mongrel punt. First hands to it in the pack. Loxton looked to bring it out, but tackled to the ground. High tackle, says the umpire. Loxton will take the free kick 20 metres out from the Berry goal, looking to relieve the pressure. Berry have them all
20: Stanovich zoned that one.
18: He's had a fair game, young Stanovich. Goes all right. Handles the ball beautifully. Very cleanly.
20: Just an honest defender, you know. Always
18: out it comes this time. Rosenzweig first to the ball again. Shoots Berry forward. Chain of handball. In it goes. No one there except for Callan Lloyd sniffing around the pack. No, he doesn't get hold of it. Grieger snaps it on his boot. Up and under, straight up the chimney. That'll be play on. Ball comes out this time. A couple of sidesteps from the Berry player. Looks up.
20: Oh.
18: Goes.
20: Hawkins off the deck. He was tackled late. That's a free. No, it's not.
18: Through goes still in the Lloyd forward. Trying to put the pressure on. Hawkins back over it.
20: Forward pocket. Desperation from the Demons
18: umpire's
20: here.
18: Umpire's going to penalise him for laying on top of the footy. Once you dive on the ball when you're on the ground.
20: Oh, and he was a bit slow to give it back. It's a 25-metre penalty.
18: It's been a consistent work by the men in green today. They have been very consistently paying what they've been paying. Ball comes down the wing. Up goes Carter Wright and pulls it in. Unfortunately for Darcy Minchella, he was three deep and couldn't get there to spoil. And it was a lovely strong mark back taken by Carter Wright on the wing here. Goes back. Drives the Tigers into attack. Up goes Brad Rosenzweig. Couldn't get hold of it. Ball over the back. Penaluna with Armfield. Can't hold it up. Players stack over the ball. You'd say Penaluna currently holding sway over the big Tigers.
20: Yeah, it's certainly been a good contest. Certainly holding his own.
18: Yep. Up it goes. Minchella taps it back, but this time to Bibby. Drives it in deep into the Loxton forward lines on his left foot. Underneath Harder. Couldn't get it. Through go Safralidis. Romeo picks it up. Can't get loose with it.
20: Now Salmon over the boundary line. Tackled by Penaluna, but he tackled him back in board.
18: Wrestled him back into play.
20: So a ball up, deep in attack for the Loxton Tigers. They trail by 7 on the very better scoreboard. Berry try to clear this one out. They're going to get Bailey White onto it. Gets a handball quickly to Patrick Minchella. Now to Starkey Treloar. He's held this one, moves
18: lovely
20: down the
18: kick.
20: Line. Lovely bit of play. That intercept, the Tigers are going to have another nibble at this and go forward. No, they won't. Little toe poke from Geordie Franks, but straight to the Loxton side. Still a loose footy. No one's really got control. Now the Tigers on half forward.
18: Polymiotis drives him deep,
20: Harder.
18: Looking for Harder. Can't get to him. Lucas White over it. Shovels it out towards Darcy Minchella. He grabs the big fella, bends down and gets hold of it. Long way down, couldn't get clear. Unfortunately for them, the umpire blew the whistle just as Rosenzweig was about to run out of defence with it. Up it goes, in the Loxton forward line. Minchella, first hands to it. Comes clear to Loxton, to Bibby. He's only got a left foot, though. He has to handball. Through goes Caden Evans. Had such a good effort in the second quarter. Kicked 2 goals and drove Loxton into the lead at half-time. Couldn't get free of the pack that time. Up it goes at half-back. Minchella, hand on the ball. Out it comes. Hit first time by Miller. Geordie Frank style. And the mark's pulled down by Safralidis, but he plays straight on. Drives out of attack. Through comes Carter Wright, the Loxton Ruckman. Couldn't bring it in. Lloyd over it. It's a ball up.
20: This is chaos football from both sides this afternoon. Usually you get one side with this theory, but today there's both teams with
18: the
20: same theory.
18: It's a bit of World Cup style here from the D's.
20: It's been an early start for a lot of sport fans today, so maybe the fatigue is creeping in. Loxton trying to bring this one, buried rather down the grandstand wing. They've got a couple of players here. Isn't that Mitch Cause with the ball now?
18: Yeah, it was White to Miller who out to Cause.
20: Now up looking for Grieger at half forward. Mark not paid, but doesn't matter. Lucas White runs into the attacking 50, looks at the goals, and has missed the lot.
18: Gee whiz, he could have bounced that and ran another 20 metres. He was high speed, but unfortunately turned it over. Last kick out of bounds. to Loxton. They look to come up there. It looks like Roth bringing it back in. Miller are up, but couldn't bring it in. Shea Hawkins first to it. Looks around, plenty of time. Chips it forward, looking for a teammate. It was Grieger who's up, couldn't drag it in.
20: Not paid. Voigt with a unique handball. Umpire didn't see it.
18: Berry pushing up. Putting the pressure on the Loxton defenders, not giving them any time to get it out.
20: 7 points the margins, Berry with the lead. Thumping hit out from Caden Evans doing the ruck work for the Tigers at half back.
18: Ooh, damn.
20: They can't pick this one clean off the deck, and both teams dive on it again, and that desperation really creeping in. Berry just hungry for the ball, 13 and a half minutes played. Third quarter, Riverland footy on 5RM.
18: Starkey Treloar at the back of the pack here, looking to get clear with it for Berry, but it comes back in. Will ties up Patrick Minchella. That'll be a ball up. Both those players playing on each other, not having much effect on the result of the game at this stage. Both sort of negating each other. Ball rolls out. Safralides reads it best. Comes through, but couldn't grab it. Fumbled it. Loxton got it. Have now driven it into their forward line. Penaluna working with Armfield. Keeps him off it. Onto the left foot it goes. Comes out towards Langford. Takes the chest mark under pressure. Plays on. Gets it out to Penaluna, who drives him forward yet again. This time Bibby with it, handballs, but gets cut out. Rosenzweig grabs it for Berry, knocks it forward to Miller, steps around one, drives Berry into attack. It's man on man down here.
20: Is Boyd Reid-Fletcher can run onto it if he can. He gets it off the deck. He was held quickly. Callum Lloyd's in there as well. He's hungry for it. Wrapped up, taken high, and that's a free kick paid to Callum Lloyd.
18: That might have been Andrew, 50 might have been Andrew Naki that got in over that Lockie, but Lloyd was right there under his feet and gave and got first use of it. We'll go back. We know he's a goal kicker because he kicked a very important goal last week at the Lakeside.
20: He's got Shea Hawkins coming past with a handball.
18: I reckon he's too far out to score, Lockie.
20: Well, he scored one at the Lakeside last week. I reckon it'd be similar. Jordan Maher gets it to Jordan Maher. Maher puts it on the boot, but he's gone to the other pocket.
18: Mungrel punt that drops short into the lap of his teammate, who I think looks a bit like...
20: That's Shea Hawkins.
18: Shea Hawkins.
20: Shea was... He wouldn't say burnt, but he was ignored before, only 20 seconds earlier when he wanted the ball going past. Ended up with it anyway.
18: Yeah, yet to put a score on the board today, Shea Hawkins, and I tell you what, he's a damn good chance here. Berry leading this game by 7 points on the Berry Better scoreboard. 8-1, 49 to 6-6, 42. Margin's sure to be extended, but by how much? By 6 points. Takes Berry to 9-1, 55. Leading Loxton 6-6-42 by 13 points on the Berry Better scoreboard, Lockie.
20: It's a game we have on our hands this afternoon, and there's games going on all through the Riverland that are good today, that's for sure. Loxton North closing the gap to Barmer and Monash will go around the grounds again very soon. Also at Renmark, the Wakery Magpies have responded, and they may have taken the lead on the Rovers, but we'll get a full update on that when we get a bit closer to three-quarter time. This game here, the Loxton Tigers now trailing by 13 points as we approach the 16-minute mark.
18: Update from the Ponderosa scores tied up, 57 points apiece between the Tigers and the
20: thriller
18: and the Bulldogs.
20: I reckon I'd love to get an attendance figure on that because I reckon there'd be more at Berry this afternoon.
18: That's three. Oh, probably. That's a great crowd in. Cars all around the oval. You got Lockie. That's one observation you'd make from Riverland football this year. It has been absolutely that well supported. It makes you really proud to be coming along every week and broadcasting, doesn't it?
20: Well, we always get asked, you know, who's your pick, who's going to win, and I honestly don't know every week these days because every team's got something going for them, and it's great.
18: 13-point
20: footy league needs.
18: 13-point margin here at Berry. Oh, up the ball goes again, this time right first hand on it. Locks it, but Berry come out with the ball. Snapped forward by Patrick Minchella on his left feet. Lloyd... performing well above his altitude and gets that ball to ground. Ball up at half forward for Berry. They're really on the attack here.
20: Shea Hawkins in there as well, having a good dip this afternoon. Lloyd hungry for it now. Ball up on the attacking 50 for the Demons. They lead by 13. Another one now before three-quarter time would be very handy.
18: Hungry after that drawn game from last week, looking to put another victory on the board, having only won one game this year. Ball snapped out of the pack. Forward. Maher first to it.
20: Oh, and the mark's been paid.
18: Umpire's said he's called it play on, though. He called the mark. Boom. Straight in the bread basket. That looks like the big fella there. That looks
20: Andrew
18: like
20: Naki.
18: Andrew Naki.
20: 21.
18: He couldn't get out of the way. That comes straight off Maher's boot. barely the 15 metres, hit him in the belly button, and he took the mark.
1: Kicks can he convert? Pocket.
18: Misses the lot. Out of bounds in the forward pocket by the scoreboard. You know how Ma
1: gave it a fair ride.
18: You know how Ma went past Lloyd before for the handoff. Yeah. Why wasn't someone working past the big fella then?
1: He opened the angle up because it's not a tight angle.
18: Really tight angle. He hit it flush and it went straight across the goals.
1: It's 5RM footy for McDonald's Renmark. McCafe Coffee, worth the detour. Loxton bomb it up to halfback. They desperately need something before three-quarter time. They need to get a spark wrapped up. Demons hungry for it. And we'll get a ball up on halfback for the Loxton Tigers. 9-1-55, Berry leads Loxton 6-6-42 on the very better scoreboard.
18: Berry keeping the pressure on the Tigers here in the third quarter. Keeping it right on. Up it goes again. No one can come out of the pack. Loxton snapped the ball forward. I reckon that was Jacob Evans. Gets it on the boot. Gets it forward. Players holding each other at halfback, looking for a free kick, but umpires having none of it. Through comes Voigt. Gets the handball out towards Tregeagle. He gets it forward, but tapped out of the hands of Evans by Berry defender. Handball back. This time, easy kick out for Berry. They relieve pressure. Langford at halfback takes the mark. Harder comes in to stand the mark. Bailey White short here on the wing. Still wanting it. Grieger goes down this wing looking for Wilmer, who takes the mark and plays on.
1: Yeah, BRF, Boyd Reid Fletcher out to Grieger. Now Bailey White down the broadcast wing, which is on the clubroom side today. Looked for Ma, but it's been pushed over.
18: That was a nice mark taken by DeMott, and he took it on the third bite, but played straight on. You can see what's going on here in the Berry side. They're taking every opportunity. It's almost Fremantle style.
1: Yeah,
18: Lockie, it's
1: take
18: chaos
1: the game.
18: And play on.
1: Take the game on.
18: Yep.
1: The Tigers haven't really got too many answers at the moment.
18: Comes with the risk of rebound. Here it goes through. This is Voigt. Tries to take it. Wrapped up by three players. That's Hudson Voigt with the long sleeves and the headband. It's got all the gear.
1: Oh, ball up on the
18: here he comes through again.
1: Wing.
18: Couldn't get through. Handballs to Rosenzweig. He's wrapped up. Ball comes loose. Comes out to Cornish. Comes out to Cornish, who was wrapped up by Langford. He's had a great game since quarter time. Handball's off to Trelaw Starkey going through. He finds Lucas White. Plays on straight away. Puts it out in front of Darcy Minchella. His arms were taken, but the umpire says play on. Out it comes again. This time Miller in the box seat. Goes through. Gets a hand on it. Handball's out wide. Finds Hawkins. He farms it back to Langford, back to Miller. Across.
1: Around the key, you'd call it in basketball.
18: To Starkey, Trelaw.
1: Drives long, inside attacking 50. Mark not taken. A crunch, desperation there by the Loxton player that packed into the pack.
18: That was friendly fire.
1: Play on's the call. Still loose footy here. Loxton defenders are going to clear this one out. I don't know how they did it, but they did.
18: The umpire's having nothing of this. It's play on.
1: Deep
18: Hawkins
1: in time
18: was
1: on.
18: Thrown out of the pack, but nothing coming his way. Ball goes short this time. Langford pushes up. Pushes up on Bibby. Takes the mark at half back. Didn't see the big sign come up, Lockie, to say not much time left, but Loxton have decided to close this down for this quarter.
1: Well, 21 and a half minutes played. Yeah, Bibby's trying to wind the clock down, but they trail by 13 points.
18: Out the back it comes Armfield. Armfield takes them on. Doesn't get clear. Prior opportunity. Starkey Trelaw takes the kick. He will, with little time left in the quarter, he looks around, goes short, finds Lucas White, barely 15 metres away, chips it across the middle.
1: Berry have got players there on the setup
18: Miller.
1: On the switch.
18: Miller goes short again, down the middle, finds Ma, had a good quarter this quarter, turns around straight away, finds a teammate.
1: That's Cause.
18: Goes in looking for Minchella on a lead, couldn't get there first. Loxton with three players around him. They know where it's going. Chain of handball. Loxton try and bring it out of defence. That's that's Roth over there on that far side. He comes forward.
1: It's going to spill out of bounds at half forward for Loxton. 22 and a half minutes played. Third quarter Riverland footy on 5RM. McDonald's Renmark and Patrick O'Berry getting on board the Young Charger Award this afternoon. There's going to be a tough contest for that one.
18: 13-point margin on the Berry Better scoreboard in Berry's favour as time runs out here in this third quarter. Through comes Miller again off the ball. Takes a bounce. Drives them forward. Lovely kick into the vacant spot there. Berry, Lucas White handballs forward. Shay Hawkins can't get a handle on it.
20: Grieger.
18: It's not Hawkins, it's Grieger.
20: That went to go around the corner, did the handball attempt, couldn't get the ball out. Umpire says, I'll have it. And it was a... wasn't much prior opportunity there.
18: No, up it goes.
20: Inside attacking.
18: Minchella with it. If it can't get it clear.
20: Berry still close to goals. They can smell one. From the deck, that was DeMott. Just popped it in front of the goals, but that's going to spill across the face. Still inboard.
18: Ma with it. Takes the hip and shoulder. Oh. Shoots it out to Shay Hawkins. Runs around on his right, but back onto his left. Looks up. Chips it short. Finds Bailey White. 25 metres out. With a deliberate shot, so it won't matter if time runs out. He will get a shot on goal here.
20: Take as much time as you can, Bailey White. That's what you'd be saying if you were the Berry coach.
18: Yep, 9-1-55, Berry leading Loxton 6-6-42. 13-point margin, the biggest margin of the game on the Berry Better scoreboard, Lockie. Will it be larger?
20: Riverend certainly provided a lot of goals today. Ball's on the way. Umpire's not moving too much.
18: Lucas White puts that one, Bailey White, sorry, puts that one through.
20: And that's a goal. 10-1-61, Berry leads at Loxton 6-6-42. A 19-point ball game on the crisp of three-quarter time.
18: Makes you wonder when Loxton won the toss and went to the opposite end. This has been the scoring end. Did they go that way thinking they'd come home with the breeze? Or because it turns out that they're going to trail by potentially three goals going into the last quarter, but going to the kicking end, to the scoring end.
20: Yeah, and that win that the Loxton skipper saw in that first quarter lasted about 5 minutes.
18: Yeah, no, you can't blame him. No. I mean, it was a wind shift, unless, of course, you were looking at the BOM forecast.
20: A long-range forecast.
18: Yeah, up it goes again. Wright and Minchella. Wright gets his hand on it first. Minchella brings it out with a handball to Bailey White, who shoots it forward, but a lovely mark taken at half-back by Loxton. I reckon that's Voigt.
20: Yes.
18: Oliver style. Oliver it comes out wide, looking for Armfield, pushed under it by Penaluna. Right, the big fella takes the crumb, shoots it up towards Harder.
20: Oh, good stuff from Hugo Crego with
18: Minchella,
20: the
18: Patrick keeps the ball away from Jesse Wilbert. Out comes Harder, onto his left foot, siren goes before the mark can be taken. So that's three-quarter time. Berry 10-1-61, leading Loxton 6-6-42 on the Berry Better scoreboard here at Berry Oval.
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20: We've got a contest on here at Berry this afternoon. Lockie Winter and Abby Norton are bringing you 5RM footy on a Saturday, round 8. The Berry Demons leading 10-1-61 to Loxton 6-6-42. A blistering third quarter from the Demons. Nobby has seen them extend the lead, and extend it to 19 points.
18: Yeah, Lockie, I've got both sides there. We had nothing but goals that quarter. It was five goals to Berry and one to Loxton to reverse a 5-point deficit to a 19-point margin. So 24-point turnaround there by Demons on the back of five straight goals to Loxton's one. Games are set up big time here for the good last quarter. The question is, can Berry go on with it? Can Loxton turn it around? From the biggest margin of the game, Lockie, 19 points. Goal kickers for Berry, Lucas White with 3. Geordie Franks with 2, singles 2, Bailey White, Shay Hawkins, Jordan DeMott, Tyron Miller and Jordan Maher. For Loxton, 2 goals to Caden Evans, singles to Hudson Voigt, Grady Armfield and Daniel Bibby, who was their only goal scorer that quarter. Some of the better players for both sides, Bailey White, big third quarter, excellent quarter from Tyron Miller. And I think the big fella probably eased a little bit of the one-sidedness from Carter Wright, and I'm saying Darcy Minchella got his hand to it a couple of times for Loxton. Big quarter from Wright still at that ball, and I thought other effort from Oliver Voigt played okay that quarter, and perhaps Bibby got a little bit on it and kicked a goal, but hey, anyone's game here. And at the Ponderosa, the Bays have taken a one goal lead.
20: Oh wow, it's on in Sandful this afternoon, but it's the Demons who get the first clearance. They go inside attacking 50, looking for a target, can't quite hit the deck, but it doesn't matter. Off the deck, around the corner, that's Jordan Maher. And he slots the Demons first of the quarter. And it's party time at Demon headquarters right now.
18: Yeah, right off a clearance from Bailey White out of the middle. Great use of the footy. Got it forward. I reckon that might have been Grieger that kicked that, Lockie.
20: 47.
18: You reckon?
20: Yep.
18: Okay, yep.
20: We could ask the Demon supporters we have next to us. Yeah. I mean, we could get all kinds of answers.
18: I'm sorry, I was late to the party.
20: It was a quick goal.
18: Yeah, but great goal. First goal of the quarter, you say. That makes the task a fair bit more difficult for the Tigers as the Demons stretch that lead out to 25 points on the Berry Better scoreboard.
20: Staggering first quarter stuff. There's less than a minute in the quarter gone already. So another clearance in the middle, another
18: again.
20: Ball up, and it was a good tap from the Demon to Ruckman, but it's Loxton that pick it up on halfback. They try and get a couple of possessions, but holding the ball,
18: play on advantage.
20: Berry go inside 50 again, looking for Maher. Couldn't mark it. Ball's loose in the forward pocket. Loxton scurrying to get this one out, but the Demons have got it. Andranaki now in the forward 50, got a handball away when he was tackled. Riley Walton for Loxton just clears it out by foot, looking for the boundary line. Here's Tregeagle, now Loxton through halfback.
18: Trying to get
20: Salmon,
18: some run going off halfback.
20: Really to nowhere, but yeah,
18: gee,
20: not many
18: White
20: options.
18: Again. Bailey White has really, really started to turn it on. Had the first two clearances in this quarter, driving the ball forward. He is the difference at the moment, Lockie. And Tigers trying to get some run going off the back lines, but this free kick will go to Carter Wright in ruck.
20: You look at Loxton's momentum, and they got that goal after the halftime siren went. I'll just pick this up in a second. Berry now through the middle are going to get their hands on it. Now there's Langford. Had to wait for a teammate to get the
18: Hawkins.
20: Kick away. And,
18: no, it's Grieger.
20: Grieger at right half forward. Looked to play on quickly, but then thought otherwise. He's got plenty of targets calling for it. Goes long, looking for Maher. Maher does the bump. Tries to drag it in one-handed, but he couldn't. There's Lloyd diving on it. He's hungry for it as ever. inside attacking 50. Just saying, Loxton's momentum, I reckon, hit its peak just before half time, Lobby Norton.
18: Yeah, it is.
20: And after half time, it's been a different side.
18: And some excellent positional moves by the Berry coach here today has brought Maher into the game up forward. White thrown to the ground without the ball. The umpire says, play on. Back in he goes again. Lloyd in over it. Ball comes out to Grieger. Off the boot to Maher. Oh. To Maher, who misses this time. Kicks a point. Takes the lead out to 26 points here on the Berry Better scoreboard. Berry 11-2 to Loxton 6-6.
20: Handy behind, as they say. One of the classics in coaching. Up at Renmark, it's the Wakery Magpies leading now, 43-36. The Rovers trailing.
18: Rose pings the ball out wide, finds Cornish at halfback, still not out of defence yet. He looks up, shoots it up towards the middle, looking for Armfield, but help, but ball knocked away by Penaluna. Armfield back on it, but ball smothered by Bailey White, who follows up, gets the footy, gets the handball, the 1-2 with Miller. Through comes Langford onto his left foot, drives Berry into attack. Through goes Callum. Lloyd couldn't quite get under it. Berry really hard over the footy when it hits the deck.
20: Callum Lloyd just wrapped up with it there, just took a tumble with it, and we'll get a ball up inside attacking 50 for the Demons. They lead by 26 on the Berry Better scoreboard.
18: His pressure on the ball in the forward lines has stopped Loxton bringing it out so easily. Ball kicked around there. Come off the boot. Come off the boot of the Loxton player, and the free kick will be... Oh, no, the ump says...
20: Because Lucas White was almost shepherding the ball over the boundary line because he knew what had happened.
18: Yeah. Ump, but boundary ump up, throws it in. Up goes Rollins in the ruck this time for Loxton. Can't get it clear.
20: And Andranacki having a go.
18: Yeah, both ruckmen stayed out. Wright and Minchella out. So it leaves to BRF and Brody Rollins to take the ruck.
20: Yes.
18: Another ball up coming.
20: BRF having a good dip in the ruck this afternoon. Also, Andranacki as well.
18: Boom, out it comes. Off the boot. If that goes out, that will be a free kick to Berry. No. Taken out by hand, is it?
20: Ethan Cornish there for Loxton. He just paddles it to the boundary.
18: The umpire's saying this is a free kick.
20: Yeah, it's going to come back.
18: Last disposal. No one on the mark. Play on. Langford uses the umpire as a bit of a shepherd.
20: Oh, lovely work from Adam Langford.
18: And laces out Miller in the forward pocket.
20: If the Demons headquarters wasn't going off already, if this one goes through, Nobby Norton, this building, I don't know, the structural integrity is probably pretty good, but it could be shaking, Nobby Norton.
18: Umpire putting Miller around a couple of paces, deep in the forward pocket. Not such a bad angle, really. The breeze will probably take this in if he sits it up on the left post, which he does.
20: To the hot
18: back
20: spot.
18: Back it comes, but not enough.
20: Touched over the blind.
18: Rushed through to take the score to 11-3-69. Berry leading Loxton 6-6-42 on the Berry Better scoreboard.
20: 5.5 minutes played. I think Loxton will need to get a move on soon. They can score quickly. We'll give them that.
18: They need to score 5 goals to win this. I think that's become too big a task, Lockie.
20: Up to half back, but it's going to go back inboard the Demons forward line. Safralides wants a piece of the action. The forwards having too much fun. To the hot spot, punched wide. There's Miller. Dodge traffic, has a shot at goal. Another score. The Demons have brought their behinds for the last quarter. They want a few behinds as well. 11-4-70, leading Loxton 6-6-42.
18: All Berry here at the moment. At the 5RM end. Ball comes out wide. Late to the party was a Berry player. Got the spoil in. Ball comes out. Shot forward there by Brandon Tregeagle. Up the wing. Lovely mark taken across top of the pack by Carter Wright from Loxton. Geez, he's probably their best player today, I reckon, Lockie.
20: Yeah,
18: he's... Big fella's had a good game.
20: He certainly had to do a lot of the work. Finds Tregeagle short.
18: Lovely mark he took there from about 3D.
20: Tigers just worked this one down the line, and there's Evans. Pops it over the top to Salmon. He's also been one of the Tigers' better players. Drives it long, inside attacking 50. There's a lot of Demon defenders that are going to try and handle this one out, but Bibby got his hands on it inside forward lines. The Demons just bombing out. No one. Ethan Cornish for the Tigers gets his hands on it and just holds up.
18: He's had a fair second half too, this young fella.
20: The Tigers are going to have to get a roll on pretty soon. But Ethan Cornish is going to go back, and he's got this outside 50. He must back himself to kick this one.
18: He's got to run up longer than Dennis Lilly here.
20: I was going to say, we might have to change that to Mitch Stark soon, because Dennis Lilly.
18: He's long gone.
20: Well, he's been, the name is still, the saying still works to a lot of people, but to our younger listeners on 5RM40, we might change it.
18: Roger that. Yep. Here he goes, rolls into it, gives it a ride. Distance going to be the problem. Drops 20 metres short. Everyone up. When I say everyone, absolutely everyone up. Bit of back chat there. Umps have had been really hot on this all day. They have taken none of this, and good on them.
20: Yeah, 25 metre penalty for the Demons, so they bring this one back up to almost a true half back.
18: Rosenzweig's
20: got it.
18: Goes short, looking for Grieger. Lovely lead. Great mark on a strong lead. He's given them plenty at half forward all day. Ooh. Oh, cut out this time by Josh Marler. He drives Loxton back in attack, but turns over again. This time, I reckon this might be number 20, Lockie, for
20: yeah,
18: them.
20: Yeah, Starkey
18: Traw has had a fair second
20: Grieger.
18: Half.
20: I tell you what, Grieger's going to be in the Berry's top six today.
18: Yeah. Starkey Traw's had a good second half too. They've got a lot of players who've chipped in and had good games. No more than that bloke there, Lucas White. Shoots it across. Sorry, Bailey White it was. Sorry.
20: He's got Hugo Krieger calling for it, but decides to go the other way.
18: Comes out to Starkey Traw. Drawing Loxton up the field. Back to White.
20: It's a bit of keepings off at the moment.
18: It is. They're moving the ball around. They don't want to give it back. Here we go. They'll come up the line here. Grieger calling for it again, but over his head and out the back to Oliver Voigt. He looks up, has no options. We'll have to go down the middle. Looks for Beebe, but Beebe too deep. Gets a hand to it, flicks it on, gets it back. Handball again. Uses the ball pretty well. Goes to Ross Romeo. Shoots out wide looking for Voigt. He can't get a hold of it.
20: Oh, Voigt tackles wide over the boundary line. It'll be a ball in.
18: Good strong tackle there by Hudson Voigt. Couldn't quite
20: get it. Could have been an argument for a high tackle there, but it wasn't to be.
18: Gee whiz, Bailey White's covered some ground, hasn't he, and had a fair bit of the ball.
20: Yeah, coming up to the 9.5 minute mark here at Berry.
18: Taken out of the air by the Berry Ruckman. Handball's out wide.
20: It's Cause.
18: To Cause. Cause. Oh, what a mark. Grieger, one-hander. Play straight on. Has... Oh, well cut out by Rollins. I reckon Geordie Frank should have led the other way and taken Rollins away from the play instead of bringing him in on Maher.
20: Here's Riley Walton now. Goes up to halfback.
18: Boom.
20: Saffralidi spawns forward. Now Grieger. Inboard to Saf. Saf, have a goal.
18: Oh, no, lovely kick. No, oh. Cut out again by Rollins.
20: Rollins deep in defence for the Tigers. And the umpire's going over here. It's going to be a free kick. Oh, sorry, Mark.
18: But for Brody Rollins today, that margin could have been a lot
20: oh,
18: more.
20: Oh, yeah. Yeah, going up to halfback now for Loxton, but Minchella just spores it over the line, and the Demons are hungry. They could smell this one, Nobby Norton. This could be a big statement from the Demons this afternoon here at Riverland Footy on 5RM.
18: You've got a feel for Carter Wright here. He's led the ruck all day, and now he's got to give him the option going forward. Gets his hand on it. Will and Minchella, Patrick. Gee, you got to say with... at this stage of the game, Will only one goal for the game. Minchella's wore him all day, tagged him up. You've got to say honours with Patrick Minchella at the moment.
20: Yeah,
18: out it comes.
20: Bailey White over the attacking 50. Goes to the top of the square. Finds his teammate,
18: Finds
20: Lucas.
18: His brother. Yeah, finds
20: and
18: his
20: that,
18: brother.
20: He's going to go back and just seal another one for the Demons this afternoon. And if you're a coach of another Riverland Football League club, I don't need to tell you this, but you can't discount the Demons in 2026.
18: Now, high fives between the White brothers. Excellent play there by the younger Lucas. He held his player off the where the ball was going to drop off the drop zone and went back and took an easy mark.
20: Straight
18: goes.
20: In front.
18: That's
20: he doesn't
18: fourth.
20: Miss him.
18: That's his fourth for the day. Takes the Demons out to 12 goals for 76, leading Loxton 6-6-42. You'd say this game is over, Lockie, but... for the highlights to come.
20: Too true. A big, big third quarter for the Demons is really set up this afternoon. And they take the score out to a 34-point lead at the 12-minute mark of the fourth quarter. Riverland Footy on 5RM for McDonald's Renmark. And the awards will be presented this afternoon. And a new sponsor on board, the Young Charger Award today, Batterywell Berry. 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
18: Tell you
20: Perry.
18: What, one goal only by the Tigers in this second half to seven by Berry tells the story. Ball again in the middle, this time White applies the tackle. Ball runs forward, onto it runs Luke Salmon. Burns off Rosenzweig, gets back onto his foot, serves it into the forward lines looking for Voigt, but he couldn't get there. Rushed through for a behind by Peter Saffrelidis.
20: Yeah, he's not done yet. Saff knows this young crop of Berry players have got something, and he's sticking around for a while.
18: Out wide to Langford, gets hands on it, touched over the boundary line from the kick-in. Will be a ball in from the boundary, right where the 50 joins the boundary at the Tigers' end of the ground.
20: Sun out, no wind at all to speak of here at Berry right now. Still only 13 degrees. It's been a chilly afternoon, but the footy's been hot.
18: Carter with his hands

0: Wakery Magpies, just getting that lead out, 44 to the Renmark Rovers, 37. Loxton now go inside attacking 50, but not for long because the Demons get their hands on it and find Langford at half back, and he's just one of those quiet achievers, Nobby Norton. Just keeps doing his bit every
1: nice
0: day.
1: Nice chest mark taken, running further forward there by number 31 for Berry. Boyd Fletcher, he looks up, drives him into the middle, but outnumbered Berry here, but hand on the ball. Grieger, handball to White. Bailey, White across to Safri Leedes, gets it forward towards the centre-half forward for Berry, but in the way, the Loxton defenders. Out they come with run. This time, Marla chipped it short, found Salmon, who went straight across the ground towards Luke Arter. Takes a strong mark, strong contested mark. Turns onto his left foot, drives the Tigers deep into offense.
0: Whoa, they all fly up and no one takes the mark. Still a contested footy on the deck. I reckon that was Bibby got a handball, but he handballed it straight to the Berry Demons. Now up to halfback.
1: Tackle there by Minchella. It's high though. So out comes Evans. Jacob will take the free kick. Kicks it across to the forward line. In the way, plenty of Berry players back. Ball comes out. White. Bailey couldn't get a handle on it. Now he goes back, gets it, handball's over. But it was a throw, it was an interesting handball. It was an up in the air handball, and it was an incorrect disposal. Will be a free kick to the Loxton Tigers. And this looks like a rare possession for Jesse Will today. No, it's not Jesse
0: Cade
1: Will.
0: Evans.
1: It's Caden Evans. So it's a very rare possession for Jesse Will because he doesn't have it.
0: He's had a pretty quiet second half, if I'm honest.
1: He set him a lot in the second quarter.
0: Yeah, absolutely. Big second quarter. So this two...
1: runs around, drives it forward, gets another goal for Loxton. That's his third. Loxton's second since halftime and first for this quarter. Takes them to 7-6, 48, trailing Berry 12-4, 76, 28-point margin. Five goals required with only 5 minutes left to play.
0: Look possible in the
1: Lee Matthews
0: coaching textbook. Realistically, here at Berry this afternoon, not sure. But anyway.
1: I was about to call the game at the Ponderosa over because Glenelg were out to an 11-point lead, but that's been brought back to 7 points now by Central Districts. Only 7 points in at 20-minute mark, though. You'd say the Tigers have turned the tails on the Dogs.
0: I'm just getting some messages through from Renmark, and it looks like Wakery have extended that lead again a bit more. 50-37.
1: Ball goes forward for Loxton into attack, but Berry first over it. Free kick to be taken here by Wes Frankel. Shoots out the handball. They have not stopped running today. Lovely kick forward to Grieger. Couldn't quite drag it in. Off half-back goes Nicholas Katsaitis. Gets it forward to Bibby on the wing. Takes a nice mark. Turns around onto his left foot. Drives Loxton into attack. Looking for a teammate who was Grady Armfield. He couldn't bring it in. Juggled it a bit. Got it across to Jacob Evans, who chips it up towards Harder, who had it knocked away from him, but went back in and got it. Went to a Loxton teammate.
0: It was Ethan Cornish,
1: who was wrapped up by about three Demons. They are not giving up this.
0: And it's good to see the Demons have had some tough years and some tough games this year as well.
1: Callum Lloyd coming from the game, from the ground, being replaced by DeMott. Gee whiz, he's given them everything up forward. Lloyd, not a lot of possessions, but golly, he's put some pressure on. Touched off the boot there, goes to Evans. He can't bring it in. Stacks on the mill just as Rosenzweig was coming out of the pack with it for Berry. The umpire says, I'll have it. He's going to ball it up. Up it goes. This time, Berry with it. That's Darcy Minchella, tried to take it out of the ruck but couldn't get clear. Back to the ump for another ball up.
0: Just out at Loxton North, the Roos, Barmer, Monash. Could be having a good afternoon so far. They're up as we currently speak.
1: Safra Leedes brings it out of defence for Loxton, but not clearly. Back in it, and Berry goes. This time out comes out wide, looking for Boyd Fletcher. Hands in the middle of the back, but play on. The ump's a long way away.
0: Here's Shay Hawkins now. That spills over the boundary line.
1: The ump was unsighted there and a long way away. So not his problem. I think the boys in green have handled things pretty well here today, Lockie.
0: Oh, it's been a good afternoon of football, that's for sure. Ball back in play. Darcy Minchella doing the ruck work against Carter Wright again.
1: Smiller
0: towards
1: through
0: half
1: without
0: forward.
1: It.
0: And now the Demons. Bailey White gets a handball to Rosenzweig. Out to Langford. It's an absolutely ripping game.

0: drills it inside attacking 50, looking for a target. Mark taken by a Loxton defender.
1: Yeah, it's Roth.
0: He's had a pretty good afternoon, really.
1: Him and but for him and Rollins, this would be a lot more in Berry's favour. They've had solid games in defence.
0: Tegan Roth, a bit like an Adam Langford, just goes about it under not quite achiever, not underachiever, quite achiever.
1: Ball comes out to Sam and he switches it wide to a teammate, but they're no closer to their goals. Down the wing it goes.
0: Peter Safralidis coming off for the Demons. I think he might be done, I think. I think he might be.
1: Ball, Berry bring the ball forward again. This time over the top. Andranacki gets his player under it. Through goes Grieger again onto his left. Looks up. Maher, I reckon.
0: BRF, 31. That is the BRF, Boyd Reid Fletcher. He's been a revelation this afternoon.
1: He's had a massive game too, Grieger, today.
0: Oh, yeah.
1: Massive game. I'm just trying to work my way through them, Lockie. I've got a couple from Berry that are standouts.
0: It'll be a tough one to pick your best six today.
1: I've got a couple standouts, though, and
0: it would be tough picking Berry's best six.
1: Three of them might feature in the best on ground today.
0: From the left pocket, Boyd Reid Fletcher. Can he slot one? Add himself to the list. He can. Get around him. Because the Demons get the lead back out to 34. My voice is just about gone, but it's been a good afternoon of footy. Especially for the Berry Demons. Boyd Reid Fletcher, one of the young charges for the Berry Demons Brigade in 2026.
1: Takes the Berry better scoreboard to Berry, 13-4-82, leading Loxton 7-6-48, 34-point lead. Will be a well-welcomed win for the Berry Demons here and keep them right in touch for playing in finals when you consider the side sitting ahead of them is the Loxton Tigers.
0: Too true. I reckon this could be Loxton's biggest loss for the year. I'm about to check some stats here at 5RM Footy, but it could be.
1: 20-minute mark here of the last quarter, and what we'd say, out comes Bailey White again. Handballs across towards Tyson Miller. Rosenzweig attacks that ball like it's a chip, and he's a seagull. Chip at that.
0: I like it. A seagull on a chip. A ball up, not quite at half forward for the Berry Demons. Caden Evans for Loxton again. Has a go, but Berry get their hands on it. They go inside attacking 50, looking for Grieger. Spills back inboard. Oh, thumping tackle from Grieger, but it was taken high. And that's a free kick to Brody Rollins from the Loxton Tigers, who goes to the broadcast wing from the clubrooms today. Shay Hawkins gets his hands on it, spills out of bounds. It was touched. It'll be a ball in right in front of us here at 5RM Footy for McDonald's Redmark.
1: Yep. Closing stages of the game. Umpire just saying to the Berry supporter here that just hang on a sec, champ. I've got control of this, which is fair enough. Out it comes. Through Sam to Salmon from that was from
0: Loxton.
1: Handball from Evans again. It was Evans to Salmon to other Evans. Through it goes towards Harder. He tries second bite, couldn't bring it in. Gets it back to Salmon, cruising past out wide to Bibby onto his left foot, and a lovely little spot up pass this time to Jesse Will. Pretty rare possession for Jesse inside the forward lines. Goes back, chips it over, gets it back to Bibby. He ran forward. Will receive it back.
0: It's 5RM Footy for McDonald's Renmark. Round 8, halfway point of the season.
1: Too few for Loxton and too many for Berry today when you start looking through those that have contributed. And look, Berry have, and it's a bit unfortunate because Loxton got first look at the footy from Carter Wright all day in the middle, but couldn't take advantage of it. And that looks like that could be a goal to Daniel Bibby. He's second for the day, and Loxton's
0: eighth,
1: taking the 8-6-54, trailing Berry 13-4-82 by 28 points here at Berry Oval in the closing stages of this game.
0: We know how tight this season is, so although that goal from Daniel Bibby's not going to really result in a change of the lead, it could come in handy later in the year, Nobby Norton.
1: Yeah, it certainly could. Percentage is everything for everyone bar the Berry and Barmer, who've got a draw. So percentage is not going to mean anything to them.
0: Unless there's another draw.
1: Yeah, of course, of course.
0: Who knows?
1: Here we go. Lights not on, which would be helpful if they were. Carter Wright up again and gets hands on it.
0: Take it out and warm up, Nobby Norton.
1: And gets the ball to Bibby, who's finishing hard. to Penaluna. Penaluna for Berry. Tries to defend. Out it comes. Bailey White looking to get hands on it. He ends up on top of the ball with the Loxton player on top of him. He's fighting this out. He wants the victory. After a draw last week, Berry have brought good form into this game, but looking for the chocolates. Bailey White through with it again off the ball up.
0: You can't question the endeavour from the Demons today.
1: No, they are not racking the queue here. They're enjoying every second of it. Tapped out towards Bibby. Bibby taken. Ball spills out. He's been penalised for holding the ball. Had no one to give it to and was wrapped up. This is Penaluna off halfback. He chips it out wide to Langford, who's been an outlet for them all day, Lockie. Plenty of the footy. He goes back, shoots it back to Starkey Treloar at halfback. He looks up. Hawkins coming up the wing. Nah, Berry have said, I'm going to hang on to this. Shoots it short to Miller. He's going to take his time. He goes wide. This time, Brad Rose is wide. Playing the triangle here at halfback.
0: Up to 24 minutes gone, fourth quarter. Can't be much time on.
1: Can't be much time left.
0: It's the Demons that lead by 28.
1: Loxton now. Yeah, not giving up the hunt. Out it comes to Bailey White again. Handball's wide towards Starkey Treloar. He drives it deep into the forward lines to Lucas White. Has some candy to sell. Chips it across into the middle.
0: Oh.
1: Finds a teammate all on his own.
0: Patrick Minchello in an absolute paddock. Take your time, Paddy.
1: He
0: kick
1: will.
0: A goal.
1: He's gonna.
0: Yeah, siren goes. Take the kick.
1: He is gonna
0: finish this one off.
1: Berry Demons will win this game. Currently leading on the Berry Better scoreboard by 28 points. I tend to think this might be just out of his range.
0: Well, he's taken the Stark run-up. We'll change it to.
1: But it's all about showbiz here for Paddy Minchella at the moment. He's going to enjoy this victory just as much as his teammates will today.
0: Kicking from outside the painted 50.
1: In he comes. Has to get it up near the goals. No one will be able to see where it goes through or not because it's quite dark here at the Berry Oval. Gives it a ride. I don't think this is a problem.
0: It's got the journey.
1: It's not
0: is
1: the problem.
0: Through?
1: He sinks it through. Great goal there by Patrick Minchella. The last goal of the game. Fantastic game. Fantastic effort. Drops it through. Takes the final score to Berry 14-4, 88. To Loxton, 8-6-54, a 34-point margin to the Berry Demons, who trailed by 5 points at halftime.
0: What a game it's been. We'll wrap everything up after this, but if you're a Demon supporter in 2026, get your scarf and hat ready because the second half of the season is going to be
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0: It's all wrapped up here at Berry this afternoon. The Berry Demons victors by 34 points in their battle with the Loxton Tigers. Round 8, Riverland footy on 5RM. Final scores 14-4-88 Berry to Loxton's 8-6-54. Both sides in the second half had turns leading the match, but a big third quarter from the Berry Demons set up what is one of the Demons' biggest wins in the last couple of years, and I reckon they're going to celebrate it tonight, Nobby Norton.
1: It was, Lockie. It was an authoritative win. Just factoring in, though, and I know you can only play against who turns up, but a couple of big outs today for the Tigers lineup, none more so than Harley Campbell. Drew Kosolke was missing as well, and, of course, the coach, Nathan Brown. But that aside, Berry did everything that they had to was in front of them and played a great game of footy. For Berry, goal kickers for the Berry Demons, Lucas White with 4, Geordie Franks with 2, Jordan Maher with 2, singles 2, Patrick Minchella, the last goal of the game after the final siren, Bailey White with a goal, Shea Hawkins with a goal, Jordan DeMott with a goal, singles to Tyron Miller, Boyd Reid-Fletcher as well. For the Loxton Tigers, Caden Evans with 3 goals, really kept them in it, kicked two of their goals in the second half. And 2 for Daniel Bibby, second last goal of the game. Singles to Jesse Will, Grady Armfield and Hudson Voigt. Good players for both sides. You want the good players for both sides?
0: Yeah, we'll go through some good players before we our awards. What have you got?
1: Yeah, for Berry, there was many. You know, Brad Rosenthwaite, plenty of it. Patrick Minchella, who I thought had the job of tagging Jesse Will, the Loxton skipper, and honours in his favour today. They kicked a goal apiece, so that evened that up. But I thought Patrick definitely quelled any effect Jesse Will was going to have on the game. Bailey White, good effort. This is going to be so repetitive for Berry. Callan Lloyd gave him pressure around the forward. Shea Hawkins everywhere. Hugo Krieger kept Luke Harder under control. Adam Langford, great last three quarters there. Fantastic effort from him. I thought Jordan DeMott did a bit. There was others that did stuff. Lucas White with 4 goals. Tyron Miller early, good first half. Boyd Reid-Fletcher, Geordie Franks with a couple goals, and Jordan Maher with a couple goals. For Loxton, going through them in scorebook order, Ross Romeo did a bit in the first half, wasn't seen in the second half. Luke Salmon kept pushing up. Daniel Bibby was a presence around the ground. I thought the young fellas, Brandon Tregeagle, Daniel Zanovic, had a go. Jacob Evans was solid. Deegan Roth, probably one of their better defenders today and in their best 6, I'm thinking. Oliver Voigt had a dip. Hudson Voigt kicked a goal. Thought Caden Evans kept him in it at half time, kept him going, and played a pretty solid game. And Ruckman Carter Wright, he was probably the best ruckman on the oval, just ahead of Darcy Minchella. Gave him first look, did a couple of nice things. And Brody Rollins and Ethan Cornish defended well and carried the ball out of defence.
0: Yeah, look, lots of names there, Nobby Norton, but you're right. It really was a team effort from the Berry Demons. All players really having a dip and having their moments, which was good to see after last week's draw at the Lakeside. Loxton Tigers came into the game after winning last week, and up to half time today, things were looking all right, but that second half, really, Loxton just really weren't quite the same. There was moments where it was, but on the whole, the second half really just belonged to the Demons. And once the Demons started to slot a few in that third quarter, you really saw the sail start to drop for the Loxton Tigers this afternoon. They've still got a big second half of the season to come. We're not going to ride off the Tigers just yet.
1: Well, the whole 6 sides in the comp are alive and kicking with Renmark. maybe only just hanging on.
0: Yep. We'll go through around the grounds results pretty soon as well here at 5RM Footy. Let's do our awards at 5RM Footy for McDonald's at Renmark. We'll kick things off with the goal of the day, Nobby Norton. And sometimes goal of the day can be a hard one to award, but this one today.
1: Yeah.
0: Well, actually, I'll give an honourable mention to Patrick Minchella's goal of the day, a goal after the fourth quarter siren. The game was won. He was 50 metres out, directly in front. It was a fair kick, but just the... There's pressure. The game, the result's done, right? But there's still an effort required to kick it still.
1: I think it's like role-playing. He's got in his mind, we're 5 points down, I've got to kick this one.
0: Yeah.
1: And he did. So it'll hold him in good stead should this go forward again.
0: Absolutely. But that honourable mention, but the goal of the day was Geordie Franks, who got the cross from Jacob Greger and a little back of the heel, little into the net.
1: Yep. Through
0: coin
1: his
0: a
1: legs,
0: phrase in the world game.
1: Just backheeled into the corner.
0: Yep. Geordie Franks, goal of the day at 5RM Footy for McDonald's at Renmark. The mark of the day for 5RM.com. A couple of good defensive marks taken by Brodie Rollins from the Loxton Tigers, but...
1: Yep. I thought there was a couple others that popped up, and a lot of marks taken under pressure where players had to stand under a hard ball, but I thought for rucking all day and... still going hard in the last quarter. He had to run over and stretch over about three or four players in front of the scoreboard, Lockie, and it was a fair way away from us, but it was a fantastic mark.
0: Sure was.
1: Was Carterite.
0: Carterite, yeah. And he, talk about a workhorse, he battled all day today.
1: Yeah.
0: So, well done to Carterite for the Loxton Tigers, takes out the mark of the day at 5RM at football. The Young Charge Award for Battery World, Berry, get the charge you need with Battery World, Berry, our best on ground for under 21s, and look, lots of players eligible this afternoon. Caden Evans was certainly in the mix for this today.
1: Yeah, three goals, yeah.
0: But I'm going to give this one to a player from Berry that really, you know, if you went stat by stat, you could argue that Caden Evans may have done a bit more, but this is about a player that has stepped up today and I guess made his presence known in Riverland A-grade football today, and that is Reed Fletcher from the Berry Demons.
1: Yeah,
0: half forward.
1: Had to pinch hit in the ruck and gave him an avenue forward, stood under a lot of big balls and was still going pretty hard at the end.
0: Yep, so well done to Boyd Reed Fletcher, number 31 for the Berry Demons. Keep that one in mind this year. Let's go to the... Oh, defender of the day.
1: Oh,
0: look, a couple of players I thought probably did it right in this one. You had Hugo Krieger from the Berry Demons, always a dependable defender.
1: Yep.
0: Langford from the Berry Demons, bit more of that attacking type defensive role.
1: Yeah, come up onto the wing a bit too, so wasn't defence all day.
0: But a proper defender that just stays inside the defensive 50 all day and did it right for the Loxton Tigers. And to be fair, that margin could have been a bit bigger today if this guy didn't take a few marks, and that is Brodie Rollins from the Loxton Tigers.
1: Yeah, he probably took, you know, six or seven marks and held Berry up on quite a few occasions and didn't concede any goals either, I don't think, against his direct opponent. So did a pretty good job
0: well
1: in defence. Well
0: done, Brodie Rollins, defender of the day. Let's go to the best on ground for the Murray Pioneer, and you won't miss any Riverland footy action this Wednesday in the Murray Pioneer.
1: No, it was a pretty tough gig today, Lockie, and there's a few apologies before I get into who actually got the rewards today. And that apologies to Brodie Rollins, who I thought was a standout in defence. Caden Evans dragged him, probably didn't have a lot of it all game, but had an influence on it in the second and third quarters. Carter Wright for his effort across the whole game and was the best big fella on the ground, even though he and Darcy Minchella had a great tussle, and Darcy had a bit of it as well, but Carter held the trophy aloft between those two. And also an apology to Lucas White, who kicked four goals for the Demons and kicked them throughout the four quarters. But my 3-2-1, starting with third best, I gave to Adam Langford, who I thought was safe, sure. And also I've got to give an apology to Tyrone Miller, if I didn't already give him one. I thought his attack on the football and around the middle was pretty pivotal, especially early in the game. So third best for me, I come up with Adam Langford, who I thought had plenty of the ball, used it pretty well on most occasions. So he's my third best. Second best I gave to Jacob Greger, who played a number of roles today. Like, he played forward, he gave him something, he took some marks that were important. He moved the ball well by hand and foot. And I thought he was very, very integral in their victory. But probably the one that stood out most for me today, with the amount of ball he had, the amount of hard ball he won, the amount of handballs he had, classy kicking and use of it, often went back and did the 1-2 on the handball. I gave best on ground today to number 6, Bailey White, from the Berry Demons, and he was absolutely pivotal in their victory today.
0: No arguments for me, Nobby Norton, and certainly, as you said, just keep battling right to the end, and the Berry Demons did not hold up one bit. Even when the job was done, you'd say, with that 15-minute mark of the fourth quarter, those players you just mentioned then just kept going all afternoon.
1: I like the way they play, Lockie, and I really like the way they were coached today. Yep. I really did. I thought the positional movements and stuff, and, you know, Maher up forward, kicked a couple of goals with a body on the ball. Thought Greig at a half forward was a good role change. He moved some of the other on-ballers up forward at times, rested his ruck at full forward. Did a lot of good stuff, did Henry Labastida today, and not saying that Loxham didn't try their best, because they did, but he probably had a lot more aces to move today.
0: Yeah, and let's not forget, too, the Demons had a couple of big players out today.
1: Yeah.
0: So Tyson Lindsay didn't line up today. Yep. And also, Matthew Benson wasn't playing for the Demons this afternoon as well. So there's a couple of big names to come into that side, and they're only going to get better. And these younger players, the more games they get under their belts.
1: It's almost like Berry got confidence out of that draw last week and have brought it home and said, right, we're going to show our local, we're going to show our supporters just how well we are going.
0: And I'm loving it too, because in the off season I was absolutely copping it when I said, I think Berry will still go right this year, and everyone laughed at me, Nobby. They said, oh, what have you been looking at? Well, Berry Demons, they won't do anything this year. I said, well, they've done alright so far, and they've proven a few teams wrong every week. So,
1: oh, absolutely.
0: I'm wrong on people of those comments, Nobby Norton, and I'll be doing that again tonight. Don't worry. Just going around the grounds for 5RM football up at Renmark. The Renmark Rovers hosted the Wakery Magpies. Renmark had the early advantage at half time, but it was the Wakery Magpies with a stronger second half that saw them run out winners 7-9-51 to Renmark 6-3-39.
1: Two-goal game.
0: Yeah, just short again for the Rovers.
1: Yeah, they're having a go. They've got a young team this year, so you've got to give them a little bit of credit for that.
0: Yeah, and out at Panther Park today, also after having the early advantage, Loxton North, well, they've been rolled by the Barmra Monash Roos.
1: Big second half.
0: 10-10-70, Barmra Monash to Loxton North, 4-10-34. Tell you what, Nobby Norton, there's a big story there. Barmra Monash after a, I wouldn't say shaky start, but a little bit unconventional.
1: Yeah, Loxton missing a few players today, but I'm thinking that I always thought they were in a bit of danger there, because Barmer didn't play too badly last week in that draw, so you expect them to come out and perhaps do exactly what Berry did today.
0: You know what? You know when I thought Barmer Monash Roos were going to win today, Nobby Norton?
1: When?
0: When I was driving in to do 5RM Sports Saturday this morning at 6 a.m.
1: Yep.
0: And I saw two kangaroos on the road. I saw them far enough away that I was able to take sensible approach.
1: Who was it? Butterworth and Bonnie? Butterworth and Bonnie, was it?
0: One was a bit taller. One might have been a ruckman.
1: Hey,
0: but I don't know. Loxton North, though, that's, they're going to have to look at that one.
1: Yeah, drop them on at home, yeah.
0: Complacency can be a very dangerous thing in
1: Well,
0: footy
1: after
0: clubs.
1: Being only 10 points down at halftime, they've kicked one goal only in the second half to Barmra's 5. So that's the story of that game. Look, just on other avenues of footy, in the AFL we saw the Crows come from 1 point down at three-quarter time to prevail over the Demons by 17 points, and out at the Ponderosa, Lockie.
0: Oh, of course. I need to get the updates, Nobby. Not Sandful footy. What have we got?
1: Glenelg, 10 goals, 11-71. Finished in front of Bulldogs, 9-10-64. A seven-point victory to the Tigers out at the Ponderosa, which you would think maybe is not a place you'd expect to win at too often.
0: No. One other score that I'll roll out this afternoon. It was a bit unfortunate getting scores through from Murray Valley footy today, but I got one. Brownswell winners over Wanka, 11-13-79 to Wanka's 4-6-30.
1: Yeah, closer game than I might have thought. I think the Bombers were going pretty well, so a good effort by the Wanka Bulldogs to finish as close as they did.
0: Yep, as the sun sets at Berry this afternoon, it's only getting colder as we speak. Thanks for joining us. A 34-point win to the Berry Demons, 14-488, defeating Loxton, 8-6-54. There'll be another big game next week.
1: Yeah, we're going to go to Berry again. We're following them every week. People think we're members.
0: I've got to work it out, actually. Where are we going next week? That's a good point. I've had a I've had an interrupted week, Nobby Norton. I had a few days off this week. I've been a bit under the weather. I still am, to be honest with you. But I'm glad I came to footy today.
1: I tell you what, all the games in the AFL are a pleasure to watch, and we've been to some crackers. And even though the margin was more than we've seen at any other game this year, I thought the footy was excellent, and Berry well deserved that victory. 14 goals for excellent kicking compared to last week, and they've reaped the rewards of that, Lockie.
0: They certainly have. We'll say goodbye here from Berry, but we get a little treat this afternoon.
11: The air attack warning sounds like.
0: We got a little bit of French Ghost to sound us out this afternoon. How does that sound? Is this one of the greatest intros?
1: Well, I'm just about to drop my headset and break into a few moves. See you, Lockie. See you, everyone.
0: It's good night from Berry. You're at 5 RM 40. Thanks for joining us.

0: The Riverland and Mallee's 5RM.
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16: I'm John Fabris, H5 avian flu's now verified from a migratory bird near WA's Esperance, a first appearance for Australia. Overseas, it's decimated wildlife and the poultry industry. Our Threatened Species Commissioner Fiona Fraser.
17: If bird flu establishes in Australia, it will not be everywhere all at once, and there'll be parts of the country that it probably never reaches. So it depends again on which populations are impacted.
16: In the UK, dubbed the King of the North, Andy Burnham stormed home in a by-election, setting the stage for him to challenge Sir Keir Starmer for the PM's job, advocating a fresh direction for Britain's Labour Party.
18: To make the country feel like it's working again, to make people feel hope again.
16: Tony Modras had surgery and reportedly woke up in hospital with family. The 57-year-old former AFL star was injured in a truck crash in SA. And much of Beetlejuice, the musical's national run's been cut, Brisbane shows trimmed and cancelled for Perth, Adelaide and Sydney.
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20: The Crows have held off a determined Demons 79-62 at the Oval. Adelaide pulling away late in a tight contest. Josh Rochelli finishing with three majors. Crows defender Wayne Miller says it was a gutsy effort.
21: I knew they were going to come out pretty hot. They've been in some good form. So, we just stripped it right back to contest, pressing the game, and that sort of worked for us.
20: Fox footy there. Carlton leads the Giants by 17 in the third term at the Sydney Showground. Collingwood and Port Adelaide to square off tonight at the MCG. Tony Popovich admits the Socceroos paid the price for a flat and lethargic first half in their 2-0 loss to the USA at the FIFA World Cup.
22: There are no surprises in what they did. We didn't match that in the first half. We found it difficult to win a challenge, to win a second ball. We were slow to every ball.
20: While Paraguay has upset Turkey 1-0 in their Group D clash, Australia to take on the Netherlands tonight at the Women's T20 World Cup, and Kai Allen has taken out this afternoon's supercars race in Darwin. That's sport. I'm Harrison Freed.
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19: Riverland and Mallee weather.
24: Cloudy for the rest of today. Tomorrow, some morning fog, light winds, partly cloudy. And Monday, morning fog, mostly sunny, light winds 15. Tonight, down to a low of 4. Tomorrow, a top of 14.
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0: 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Step into the Time After Time machine and crank up the neon. 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
3: 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Cloudy for the rest of today. Tomorrow, supporting fog, light winds, partly cloudy. And Monday, morning fog, mostly sunny, light winds 15. Tonight, down to a low of 4. Tomorrow, a top of 14. And right now, at the DeVillies Air Conditioning Weather Station, it's 10 degrees.
0: 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The Riverland and Mallee's

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And this is the perfect soundtrack. 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

0: having a party? You've come to the right place. 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
11: Cloudy for the rest of today. Tomorrow, supporting fog, light winds, partly cloudy. And Monday, morning fog, mostly sunny, light winds 15. Tonight, down to a low of 4. Tomorrow, a top of 14.
12: And right now, at the Davilles Air Conditioning Weather Station, it's 9 degrees.
0: 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The Riverland and Mallee's 5RM.

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And this is the perfect soundtrack. This is Party On 5RM. The Riverland and Mallee's 5RM.

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0: 5RM, Riverland and Mallee weather.
12: Cloudy for the rest of today. Tomorrow, some morning fog, light winds, partly cloudy. And Monday, morning fog, mostly sunny, light winds 15. Tonight, down to a low of 4. Tomorrow, a top of 14. And right now, at the De Villiers Air Conditioning Weather Station, it's 8.
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The Riverland and Mallee's 5RM.

0: haven't heard this in a while. Not often heard, but always remembered. The Sunday Breakfast Club with Greg Bakker for Harvey Norman Renmark. 6 till 10 Sundays on 5RM.
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8: Cloudy for the rest of today. Tomorrow, supporting fog, light winds, partly cloudy. And Monday, morning fog, mostly sunny, light winds 15. Tonight, down to a low of 4. Tomorrow, a top of 14. And right now, at the DeVillies Air Conditioning Weather Station, it's 7.
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4: Riverland and Mallee weather.
9: Cloudy for the rest of today. Tomorrow, some morning fog, light winds, partly cloudy. And Monday, morning fog, mostly sunny, light winds 15. Tonight, down to a low of 4. Tomorrow, a top of 14. And right now, at the DeVillies Air Conditioning Weather Station, it's 6 degrees.
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7: Set for a cloudy one today, then Monday partly cloudy and 15, Tuesday mostly sunny and 17, and Wednesday back to partly cloudy, 16 across the Riverland and Mallee. Today we're getting up to 14, and right now at the Davilly's Air Conditioning Weather Station, it's 8.
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6: Set for a cloudy one today, then Monday partly cloudy and 15, Tuesday mostly sunny and 17, and Wednesday back to partly cloudy, 16 across the Riverland and Mallee. Today we're getting up to 14.
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7: Set for a cloudy one today, then Monday, partly cloudy and 15, Tuesday, mostly sunny and 17, and Wednesday, back to partly cloudy, 16 across the Riverland and Mallee. Today, we're getting up to 14, and right now at the Davilly's Air Conditioning Weather Station, it's 8.
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0: There's a lot going on around the world right now, but the girls at Hello World Travel Berry know that we all still need a holiday. Check out these great trips they've put together.
1: Hi, Jess here. Come with me on the iconic Great Southern Train from Brisbane to Adelaide in February next year. 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Already lots of interest. Book now.
0: Aboard! 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
8: Set for a cloudy one today, then Monday partly cloudy and 15, Tuesday mostly sunny and 17, and Wednesday back to partly cloudy, 16 across the Riverland and Mallee. Today we're getting up to 14. Right now at the Davilly's Air Conditioning Weather Station, it's 6.
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9: Set for a cloudy one today, then Monday partly cloudy and 15, Tuesday mostly sunny and 17, and Wednesday back to partly cloudy, 16 across the Riverland and Mallee. Today we're getting up to 14.
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7: Set for a cloudy one today, then Monday partly cloudy and 15, Tuesday mostly sunny and 17, and Wednesday back to partly cloudy, 16 across the Riverland and Mallee. Today we're getting up to 14, and right now at the Davili's Air Conditioning Weather Station, it's 5.
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8: Good morning, Alana McIntyre here with the latest. Once again, the Strait of Hormuz is closed. The closure of the crucial waterway comes just days after a framework for peace was signed between the US and Iran. Tehran is now accusing the US of failing to uphold their agreement by not preventing Israeli strikes in southern Lebanon. Middle East security expert Yazid Sayah has told Sky News the Strait will likely be shut until Iran sees an end to fighting in Lebanon.
9: Unless they demonstrate their resolve and implement their threats.
8: Meantime, the Prime Minister of Italy has once again hit back at Donald Trump, saying his constant, unprovoked attacks are senseless. It's after the US president claims she begged him over and over again for a picture during a G7 meeting. The Italian Prime Minister saying her popularity is none of his business, adding, "You should focus on yours." Reports out today, former Prime Minister Tony Abbott has been contacting Liberal branch members who were leaving and heading to One Nation. More than 164,000 women in their 40s are being sent letters asking them to reconsider getting a mammogram in Queensland. It's after they were sent another letter being told the benefit is less clear. And Kylie Minogue could end up performing at John Farnham's tribute show in September after promoters received the green light from the AFL to invite the pop princess to the charity concert. There was confusion around if Kylie could perform due to her commitment with the AFL Grand Final.
7: Vineyard and Views at Berry Hotel Balcony Bar, July 10 and 11. 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
8: In AFL, Carlton have now won 5 in a row. They beat GWS by 23 points in Sydney last night. Interim coach Josh Fraser has told Fox Sports the side just wants to keep getting better.
11: It's a good feeling, and I think the feeling's coming from what we're doing Monday to Friday. I really do. I mean, this is clearly a result of that, but I think the boys are embracing turning up to the club and finding ways to get better.
8: While the Magpies had a 26-point victory over the Power.
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13: A cloudy day today with a chance of morning fog and light winds. Tomorrow, partly cloudy, a top of 15 degrees after an overnight low of 3. And for Tuesday, mostly sunny day and a top of 17. We're headed for 14 degrees today across the Riverland and Mallee. And right now, the Davilly's Air Conditioning Weather Station, it's 6 degrees.
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13: Oh, yeah, that's me. Here we are. We're at it again, the Sunday Breakfast Club. Thanks to Harvey Norman. Of course, they're open from 10 o'clock this morning. The half yearly clearance is on right now. Some big bargains. Got to get in there. Coming up on the Sunday Breakfast Club, we've got some big birthdays. One, Sir Ray Davies. Do I need to say anything more? In fact, let the music speak for itself.

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It's from a movie, wasn't it, that song? I had visions of Tom Cruise, but maybe I'm getting confused. Show Me Heaven from Maria McKee. The Bee Gees in there too with their tragedy song, which was never a tragedy for them. It was number one all over the place. And Def Leppard, Pour Some Sugar On Me, whatever turns you on. Greg Backer with you. It's great to have you listening in. It's the Sunday Breakfast Club on 5RM. And we had Katrina and the Waves in there, Walking on Sunshine. And sunshine is kind of at a minimum at the moment, isn't it? Here we are, the shortest day today, the 21st of June. That means it's the longest night too, if you're a pessimist. But if you're an optimist, we're halfway there. The days start to get a little bit longer, but today does mark the start of what we call the astronomical winter. So it's bound to get colder. Anyway, I just thought I'd mention that. Shortest day today, 21st of June. Coming up, more great tunes on 5RM. It's the Sunday Breakfast Club, and we've got Jerry Rafferty popping in with a great classic. We also have some friends of his who also played on his biggest ever album. Yeah? All right. But right now, it's time to start things up with the Rolling Stones.

0: Another great Aussie band that we've all but forgotten. That's Black Feather, and they're just bopping the blues, whatever that means. Greg Backer with you on the Sunday Breakfast Club here on 5RM, right across the Riverland at Mallee on 801 AM, 91.5 FM, also 89.9 FM out Wakery Way, Riverland West, we affectionately call it, and streaming on 5RM.com.au. That's us, 5RM. By the way, and I spoke to someone during the week, and they're a local from the Riverland, and they felt that the RM in 5RM, the call sign of our radio station, was Renmark, and he wanted to know whether the radio station was originally in Renmark. And I said, well, no, it wasn't. It was never in Renmark. It actually stands for River Murray, the company that started 5RM back in the day were known as River Murray Broadcasters. And here we are, 90 and a half years later, still going strong. Well, reasonably strong, you know. We need a walking stick every now and then, but we're doing okay. New sport and weather coming up next at 7, and more great tunes in the next hour. John Paul Young, what a hero. He's in the birthday book, and we're going to give him an absolute belting in terms of music next hour on 5RM.
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6: 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I want you to stop for a second and think about the most important person in your life. 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How would you feel if you were that drink driver? Drink driving is one of the stupidest things you could do. You could so easily ruin your own life or the life of someone else. So don't get behind the wheel after drinking. Ever. 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
11: Morning, Alana McIntyre here with the latest. Confusion this morning once again around the Strait of Hormuz and whether or not it's actually open. Iran claims it has closed the critical waterway again because of Israel's strikes in Lebanon. US Vice President J.D. Vance has told Fox News he believes everything is fine.
12: Things are going well, but of course we're going to verify all of this. And that's the thing that, you know, a lot of the criticisms of the deal have really underappreciated.
11: Talks are scheduled in Switzerland later today. Anthony Albanese says the fuel excise cut will be extended for another month. It was supposed to finish up at the end of this month, but is now being extended through July till August. It should reduce petrol prices by about 16 cents a litre again. Homicide Squad detectives are investigating a fatal shooting in Melbourne's north. Crews found a man in his 30s with gunshot wounds just after midnight at Ascot Vale. If you feel like you're throwing away money on unused subscriptions, you aren't alone. Compare the Market Research shows about 50% of us are paying for things we don't use. And movement at Taylor Swift's Rhode Island mansion, with many speculating she could be holding her bachelorette party there before she says I do to Travis Kelce.
9: Vineyard and Views at Berry Hotel Balcony Bar, July 10 and 11. 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
11: After falling silent for some time as Esava Radaglia was hobbled onto a stretcher, the MCG broke into applause as the Port Adelaide veteran was carried off the field with a heartbreaking knee injury. Power coach Josh Carr speaking after their loss to the Magpies.
13: Yeah, it's probably most likely 12 months, I think. So, yeah, he's in pretty good form and, marking the footy and, obviously disappointing and flattening for him and his family. And
11: last night, Collingwood defeated Port Adelaide by 26 points at the G. And Carlton have now won 5 in a row. They beat GWS by 23 points in Sydney.
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0: A cloudy day today with a chance of morning fog and light winds. Tomorrow, partly cloudy, a top of 15 degrees after an overnight low of 3. And for Tuesday, mostly sunny day and a top of 17. We're headed for 14 degrees today across the Riverland and Mallee.
15: And right now, the Davilly's Air Conditioning Weather Station, it's 6 degrees.
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0: Yeah, that's me, and it's the Sunday Breakfast Club for the shortest day. It will not interrupt or it will not interfere with the length of this program. But I will tell you that the shortest day being today also means that it's the longest night, which is great. Look forward to a nice sleep in. Righto. No, it's Monday tomorrow, isn't it? Yeah, that ain't going to work at all. Coming up, great tunes for you. We've got a little bit of special concentration, shall we say, a focus on John Paul Young in the birthday book today. Also a fella called Paul Young, no relation, Elton John. And we've got a bit of bad English happening for you this hour as well. Let's get the hour rolling along. Thank you very much, with some dreamy music from Gary Wright.

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Maroon 5 and Christina Aguilera in there somewhere too. Moves Like Jagger on the Sunday Breakfast Club here on 5RM. Greg Backer with you. Great to have you listening in. Been looking in the birthday book. This guy came up, John Paul Young. Remember him? Still around. After his musical career, he got into radio. He was a radio announcer. So, you know, it's part of the crew, part of the gang at 5RM. He was born on the 21st of June, shortest day in Australia usually, in Glasgow, Scotland, in 1950. So he's 76 years of age. Imagine that. Remember John Paul Young, Squeak, as Molly used to call him, from back in the 70s, that fresh-faced little guy, 76 years old. Australian singer, first hit in 72. Not going to tell you the name of that. I'm going to play it in a minute. And his biggest hits are things like Love Is in the Air, Standing in the Rain, and I Hate the Music, Yesterday's Hero, Keep on Smiling, The Love Game. And, of course, Love Is in the Air was a hit again in the 90s when it was included, a new remix of it, included in the movie, the film, Strictly Ballroom. He had 6 number one songs in South Africa too, so he's a multinational overseas entertainer of extraordinary proportions, old Squeak. John Paul Young, happy 76th birthday. It's been a long, long haul, hasn't it? And, of course, it's a long, long way to Pasadena.

0: John Paul Young, 76 today, and a song written by Vander and Young from the Easy Beats, Harry Vander and George Young, and no relation to John Paul Young. And of course, they were to go on and write many of his hit songs, including this one.
1: Here is the news.

Yesterday's Hero from John Paul Young, another one of his big songs. I wonder if the six number one hits in South Africa, as well as all of the great stuff he did here in Australia. I was just wondering if that was one of the number ones in South Africa. I couldn't find any data on that. Never mind. Happy birthday, John Paul Young. It's the Sunday Breakfast Club on 5RM, 801 AM, 91.5 FM, 89.9 FM out at Wakery, Riverland West region. 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Loads of good tunes coming up. We'll play a little bit more from the wonderful John Paul Young. And we're going to go over to Britain for another Young, Paul Young, and one of his hit songs this hour. Elton John's in there feeling a little bitchy. And we'll get a bit of bad English happening for you this hour as well. On the Sunday Breakfast Club here on 5RM, thanks to Harvey Norman. Half-yearly clearance on now. They'll be open at 10.

0: I just love it when a plan comes together. See, I told you we're going to have some pretty good tunes this hour. Greg Backer with you, and it's the Sunday Breakfast Club, and we've got some good stuff coming your way next hour too, after 8 o'clock. We're paying a special tribute to John Paul Young, so I'm sure he'll pop his squeaky little head in again. David Bowie's in there. Gino Vannelli, remember him? And also Paul McCartney and Wings, and a song from a James Bond movie.
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14: Morning, Alana McIntyre here with the latest. Iran says it's closed the Strait of Hormuz again. Iran's announced the waterway is shut to tanker traffic, saying Israel's strikes in Lebanon are breaching the peace deal with the United States. US Vice President J.D. Vance is heading to Switzerland now for further talks with Tehran. The Prime Minister says the fuel excise cut is being extended for an additional month due to global uncertainty. The cut was supposed to finish up at the end of this month, but will now stay in place until August. It will be scaled back to 16 cents per litre, not 32. Anthony Albanese telling Sky News it will provide some certainty going forward.
15: We know that families are still under pressure. And we also know that the impact of this conflict on the other side of the world will have a long economic tail to it.
14: Former Prime Minister Tony Abbott has reportedly been contacting Liberal branch members who are leaving and heading to One Nation. Homicide detectives are investigating after a man was fatally shot in Melbourne's Ascot Vale overnight. And many Swifties think Taylor is holding her hens night this weekend at her Rhode Island mansion. Neighbours say the property has been buzzing with activity and surrounded by lots of security. It's unclear when the singer is going to say I do to Travis Kelce, but many fans believe it could be happening on July 3 in NYC.
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14: In AFL, the Blues' incredible winning streak continues under Josh Fraser. Carlton defeating GWS by 23 points last night in Sydney, making it five in a row. The interim coach telling Fox Sports everyone is working hard.
17: We speak about wanting to get better. We've really challenged our experienced players to get better. I mean, you can get comfortable when you've been in the system for a long time. So as coaches, we're continuing to find ways to get better. So it's an enjoyable place to be at the moment.
14: Collingwood had a 26-point win over Port Adelaide, and at the World Cup, up the Netherlands down Sweden 5-1.
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13: 5RM Riverland and Mallee weather.
0: A cloudy day today with a chance of morning fog and light winds. Tomorrow partly cloudy, a top of 15 degrees after an overnight low of 3. And for Tuesday, a mostly sunny day and a top of 17. We're headed for 14 degrees today across the Riverland and Mallee. And right now at the Davilly's Air Conditioning Weather Station, it's 7 degrees.
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0: And we're going all over the place this hour with the Sunday Breakfast Club. Paul McCartney and Wings with a song from a Bond movie. Jump on a horse, go for a ride with Gino Vannelli. What else have we got? Bob Seger and the Silver Bullet Band. Some great rock and roll from them. Derek and the Dominoes coming up this hour. Santana very, very soon. And right now we're off to Hollywood with Frankie.
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0: Eric and the Dominoes, featuring the wonderful Eric Clapton, of course, and Layla. I remember watching that MTV music special where he recorded Unplugged, and he started to play that song, and the audience didn't really know what to think, but the moment he got into that little riff on acoustic, and as soon as they recognised the song, they went nuts. And I think at that particular point, that record that was released subsequent to that MTV Unplugged session was going to be the biggest thing he ever did, and it was. And he was reluctant in the first place to do it. He thought it would sound like crap. No, Eric, it was great. Thank you very much. Greg Baker with you. It's the Sunday Breakfast Club on 5RM. Got some great music coming your way. David Bowie this hour, Paul McCartney and Wings still to come. Dire Straits in there as well. Lots of good stuff, so stick around.
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0: Oh, Paul McCartney and Wings. You know you've made it when, well, actually, I probably should rephrase this one. Paul McCartney's already made it. He'd well and truly made it before he was asked to do a song for a Bond movie. But if you weren't Paul McCartney and you were asked to do a song for a Bond movie, you would know that you've made it. There's Live and Let Die from Paul McCartney and Wings from way back when. Gino Vannelli in there too with Wild Horses. Ziggy Stardust and those spiders from Mars. And by the way, Ziggy played guitar, just in case you missed that in the song. David Bowie, of course. And the album, The Rise and Fall of Ziggy Stardust and the Spiders from Mars, and an awesome record. A bit of a slow burner. It was never recognised as the great classic that it is back in the day, but that's often the way it happens. And it's one of those records that gets played at least once a month at my place, I reckon. Hang on, let me ask the neighbours. What do you reckon? Yep, they agree. They agree. Greg Baker with you. It's the Sunday Breakfast Club, and it is the shortest day. The Sunday Breakfast Club will go for the normal length of time, but I can tell you that tonight will be a little bit longer than normal. They're the facts of the matter. Coming up, more great tunes on 5RM. Got some Dire Straits and Bob Seger and the Silver Bullet Band with you very, very soon. And an invitation, because coming up on Wednesday is a visit by Tony Vaughan. He's the RFDS SANT CEO, the Royal Flying Doctor Service CEO, Tony Vaughan, ASM. And he's conducting a morning tea at the Loxton Club, 10 a.m. on Wednesday, this Wednesday, the 24th of June. Coffee and cakes, $10, $5 of which goes to the RFDS. Don't know whether they're still taking bookings, but if you want to go, 8584-7353 is the number to ring. 8584-7353. And if you go along, you'll get to hear Tony speak. You'll have some wonderful cakes, coffee and tea, and you'll be already donating to the Royal Flying Doctor Service just by turning up. That's a pretty good deal. Dire Straits next as we continue with the best songs and more of them here on 5RM.
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some people, pleasure and pain is the same thing. It's a very fine line between pleasure and pain. There's the Divinyls in one of their unique Aussie classics. Here on the Sunday Breakfast Club on 5RM, Greg Backer with you. The Kinks, yeah, they're under the spotlight in the show today because Sir Ray Davies, born in London Town in England on this day, the 21st of June, 1944. So he's 82. Still gets around playing guitar, singing songs, doing all that stuff. Lead singer and guitarist with the British group The Kinks. He wrote their biggest hits, including You Really Got Me in 1964, Sunny Afternoon in 66, Waterloo Sunset in 67, Lola in 70, The Ape Man in 70. And he also starred in a couple of movies. The one that I remember is the film Absolute Beginners, which was in the sort of mid-80s. Anyway, Sir Ray Davies, celebrating a birthday today. And the one thing you say about him, he's a dedicated follower of fashion.

0: Yes, I'm wearing my late 60s Mod Squad turtleneck sweater in the studio as we speak. The Kinks and, of course, Sir Ray Davies, 82 years of age today. It's the Sunday Breakfast Club on 5RM. News is next and some more great tunes. Got The Verve coming up. We'll also hear from the Electric Light Orchestra, a bit more from The Kinks, and a touch more from John Paul Young, also in the birthday book.
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10: Morning, Alana McIntyre here with the latest. The Prime Minister has confirmed the fuel excise cut is being extended for a further month, but it's going to be halved. Starting from July 1, petrol and diesel will be cheaper by 16 cents per litre, not 32 as it has been for the last few months. As the conflict in the Middle East continues, Anthony Albanese says a step down is a sensible move.
11: Prior to Easter, there were demands from the three right-wing parties to say that it was certain that there would be restrictions placed on petrol. That was adding to the trauma out there that people were feeling.
10: Exclusively on Sky there. Once again, the Strait of Hormuz has apparently closed. The closure of the crucial waterway comes just days after a framework for a peace deal was signed between the US and Iran. Tehran is now accusing the US of failing to uphold their agreement by not preventing Israeli strikes in southern Lebanon. Homicide Squad detectives are investigating a fatal shooting in Melbourne's north. Donald Trump has suggested renaming ICE to NICE by putting the word national in front of Immigration and Customs Enforcement. The US president saying people would have to say NICE agents have deported a drug dealer. And Kylie Minogue could end up performing at John Farnham's tribute show in September. After promoters received the green light from the AFL to invite the pop princess to the charity concert.
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10: The Power lost not just their game last night against the Pies, but also their key defender. Josh Carr speaking after Asava Radagalia was taken to hospital with a heartbreaking knee injury.
12: It's a patella tendon, and it looks like it's ruptured, and he's going in for emergency now and most likely get an operation tonight. So that's a long-term injury.
10: The Pies defeating Port by 26 points. In the other game, Carlton have now won 5 in a row. They beat GWS by 23 points in Sydney.
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0: A cloudy day today with a chance of morning fog and light winds. Tomorrow, partly cloudy, a top of 15 degrees after an overnight low of 3. And for Tuesday, a mostly sunny day and a top of 17. We're headed for 14 degrees today across the Riverland and Mallee. And right now at the De Villiers Air Conditioning Weather Station, it's 8 degrees.
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0: Yeah, and we're going to ease into this hour. It's going to get pretty heavy soon, but we're going to just ease in right now. Here's the verb.

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0: Simple ideas executed well. You could say that about every Kinks song. There's another one of them. All Day and All of the Night from the Kinks. So we help Ray Davies, Sir Ray Davies, celebrate his 82nd birthday today. Greg Backer with you. It's the Sunday Breakfast Club. We also heard from the Pretenders there, Him to Her. I see what you did there. And the Verve in the full version of that song that the Rolling Stones get a bit of royalty out of as well. Bittersweet Symphony from the Verve. Greg Backer with you. It's the Sunday Breakfast Club. And coming up, the Electric Light Orchestra. We've got an awesome double play. You might not really lost classics, but stuff we don't hear very often. That's coming up for you very soon. A great rocker from that incredible band Heart. And we've got some Coldplay for you. And also a little more from the Kinks and a bit more from John Paul Young.
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